on a fantastic, wonderful Tuesday. All right, a couple of political items here. This story is hilarious and awful. I'll just put it to you that way. In Washington, D.C., you know that the D.C. government, yes, it's technically underneath the federal government, but you know what it is. The city is 92-94% Democrat. So you're going to get some of the most hardcore communists in the world elected in Washington, D.C. And Washington, D.C. is one of those areas. It's evidence of what we've talked about before, really ugly reality, but it's a reality you should be aware of if you live in a blue area. And I know many, and I don't know many people do. Maybe you're sitting here listening to me right now when you're in L.A., you're in New York, you're in Portland, Seattle. I know we have a lot of listeners in all these kinds of places. And so this is just something you have to be aware of. You have to drive this concept into your head. Communists do not look at the law the way you look at the law. Like everything else we've talked about, communists only look at it as a tool for the revolution. There's no right or wrong, good or bad. It's, does this help the revolution? Does this help a revolutionary? Or does this hurt the revolution or hurt the revolutionary? This law thing means nothing to these people whatsoever. And if you are in a blue area, let's call it Seattle. Seattle's always on my heart because Seattle could be the coolest city in the country and these dirty commies have just trashed it. Let's say you're listening to me right now in Seattle. If you are somebody on the right, you have to understand, if you're not going to leave, you have to understand and live your life in such a way that you are legally behind enemy lines. You don't have rights. There are no more rights. You are considered an enemy combatant.

ignored. No one talks about them, and they still live with all that pain. Senator Ron Johnson, one of my favorites, to his credit, he had a little panel today so people could tell their stories. I'm going to play one for you next because I feel like these people deserve a voice. Then we'll move on to other stuff. Hang on.

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Time. 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

Why are we landing in El Salvador? These places scary, that's for sure. Wish I stayed in Caracas and never went to the U.S. Trump kicked me out of the U.S. Trump kicked me out of the U.S.

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4: Fox News, I'm Chris DeMeo. Former American Idol contestant Khalid Flynn found guilty for the February murder of his wife after calling 911 and claiming someone broke into their home and shot her. Flynn's attorney Patrick Mulligan after the verdict.
5: He was upset, and I understand that because I think he had expectations and, it's disappointing.
4: Sentencing is scheduled for next week. President Trump campaigning on lower crime as the FBI releases its latest data from Operation Summer Heat 2.0.
6: While I can't tell you who to go out there and who to vote for, what I can tell you is you may want to vote for people who don't want socialism. You may want people who don't want a police state. You may want to vote for people who back the blue, who fund law enforcement, who put terrorists and rapists and drug dealers in prison where they belong, and who manhunt people who wish to harm our way of life.
4: FBI Director Kash Patel on Fox's Hannity. 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
6: News. I'm Ted Lindner. Former American Idol contestant Caleb Flynn found guilty of murdering his wife Ashley after he alleged that someone broke into their home and shot her. Flynn's lead attorney Patrick Mulligan after the verdict.
7: He was upset, and I understand that because I think he had expectations, and it's disappointing.
6: Caleb Flynn sentencing October 5th. Lindsay Clancy in court again Tuesday after a Massachusetts jury failed to reach a verdict on child murder charges earlier this month.
8: Her attorney, Kevin Reddington, now says prosecutors failed to prove Clancy did it. Reddington argued today that Clancy should be acquitted because police botched an investigation, including, quote, woefully deficient forensic evidence.
6: Fox's Brian Yenes. AL wildcard games Tuesday. The Yankees and White Sox each take game one of their series. In the NL wildcard, the Braves won their opening game in their series against the Phillies. The Padres blanked the Cubs. 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
12: They say it happened over 18 years at least four different schools at the hands of the same two men, Ronnie and Donnie Stoner. Those men, trusted educators, football coaches, and twins, are now facing more than 50 charges related to alleged child sex abuse. So why did it take so long? This is a story about a group of women who say they survived the abuse, who took matters into their own hands, and are still fighting for the girls they used to be.
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12: They're telling their story in a new season of Dig, coming soon from the Kentucky Center for Investigative Reporting.
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17: Fox News, I'm Chris DeMeo. President Trump says the country's leading artificial intelligence companies have signed a safety accord with the administration.
18: Meta CEO Mark Zuckerberg says that means ensuring robust internal and external controls. President Trump says tech firms are also pledging to ensure communities benefit economically from new data centers being built.
17: Fox's Jared Halpern. President Trump campaigning on lower crime rates as the FBI releases its latest data from Operation Summer Heat 2.0.
19: While I can't tell you who to go out there and who to vote for, what I can tell you is you may want to vote for people who don't want socialism. 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You may want to vote for people who back the blue, who fund law enforcement, who put terrorists and rapists and drug dealers in prison where they belong, and who manhunt people who wish to harm our way of life.
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2: A new study shows insomnia results in a 26% increased risk of stroke and about the same percentage increase in hospital admissions. The Sleep Medicine Review research also suggests insomnia, or inability to get enough sleep, is linked to depression and dementia. The study's lead author says insomnia deserves attention as a warning sign of the status of your brain and of your mental health. Nature's calming effect isn't just for the birds, and even traffic noise may not drown it out. According to a new North Carolina State University study, students in wooded areas had lower heart rates even while listening to city traffic. Recorded birdsong also improved a separate measure of stress recovery. While students sat in a built-up campus setting, researchers say the sights and sounds of nature can produce physical benefits on their own, and unique ones at that. Health update. I'm Sarah Lee Kessler.
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4: 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I'm Ted Lindner, Fox News. President Trump announcing the launch of that brand new government website powered by artificial intelligence. The president describing the new America.gov as a platform that'll help Americans navigate a range of federal government services and give more power to the people.
5: With America.gov, the federal government no longer stands in your way, and it stands only at your service. And that's what we're doing. We're simplifying it. We're glamorizing it. We're making it what it should be.
4: Secretary of State Marco Rubio says America.gov will help Americans save time on tasks like filing passport applications. A verdict on Tuesday in the case against former American Idol contestant Caleb Flynn.
6: Verdict, count two, murder, ORC section 2903.02A, 2903.02D, and 2929.02B. We, the jury in this case, being duly impaneled and sworn, find the defendant, Caleb C. Flynn, guilty of murder as charged in count two of the indictment.
4: An Ohio jury finding Flynn guilty of all charges, including murdering his wife. Flynn accused of fabricating a break into his Ohio home, making himself look like the victim in order to allow him to keep custody of his daughters and be with his mistress. Flynn's lead attorney, Patrick Mulligan.
7: While we respect the system, certainly, we're disappointed. I fully anticipate that there will be a notice of appeal filed, and this decision will be tested thoroughly in the Court of Appeals.
4: Flynn cried as the verdict was read in court. AL wildcard games on Tuesday. The Yankees and White Sox each taking game one of their respective series. The Yankees defeating the Red Sox in New York 9-0. The White Sox defeated the Houston Astros 6-3. In the NL wildcard, the Braves won the opening game of their series against the Philadelphia Phillies 5-3. Padres blanked the Cubs in game one of their series 8-0. 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

0: pretending that if this was to happen, he wanted the Knights Templar and the Knights Hospitaller to join together in as one order, that he would be Grand Master order over all of these, both of these orders. And that was unacceptable to Jacques de Molay because of the fact that the Hospitallers and the Templars did not get along. They were not compatible with each other. In fact, they actually broke out in a battle in Jerusalem. We know from history. The Templars didn't come out of very well either, by the way. But, they absolutely had no interest in combining themselves with the Knights Hospitaller or being dominated by King Philip the Fair. His whole agenda of being a king and having his own interests with his own, that served himself for power, was contrary to the beliefs of the Templar order. So, on many, many levels, this was not a good idea, according to Jacques de Molay and according to his order, his members' beliefs. They did not want him as their leader. So without that, that was his first attempt to deal with the Templars. And when that failed, he turned to attacking them. So, he put out a tremendous amount of propaganda.
1: Wasn't he heavily in debt to them too?
0: Yes, he was heavily, heavily in debt. And so, in his mind, he thought, well, if I destroy the order, I've also destroyed the debt. The debt will no longer be in existence, and I'll kill two birds with one stone. I'll no longer have this threat of this military order with all this money, but I will also get rid of my debt, and then I can take their assets and bring them into the coffers under the crown. So, that was his, that was King Philip the Fair. That was his solution to how he was going to deal with this very, very powerful order that was right in his midst in France.
1: All right, let's go to the phones. Sean in Stockton, California. Hello, Sean.
2: Yeah, hi, George. Thank you. Kathleen, as far as I know, I've studied the inception of the Masons and the Masonic Order, and I asked a previous guest the first evidence he found of organized stonemasons and masonry, and he cited Göbekli Tepe and some of the other ancient sites. And also, the Masonic calendar is several thousand years older than our Christian calendar we use with the BC-AD calendar. So as far as I can tell, the Knights Templar would have evolved from the Masonic order. Have you been able to find the inception of the Knights Templar? Thank you.
0: Being able to find a connection between the Masons and the Templars?
1: Inception, I guess.
0: You're not going to find it, not unless you do DNA testing. I'm convinced that that's the only way that we're going to be able to prove it beyond a shadow of a doubt. We have duplications in rules. We have duplication in initiatory practices between the Templars and the Masons. And, like I said, I'm not an expert on the Masonic order. I've never been a Mason, so I don't know myself. But from what I do know and from members that I consider friends, I do know that many of the practices were duplicated from the Templars. They originated with the Templars. This is also, of course, true with the Rosicrucians as well. And many of these initiatory practices and steps that you go through, from my understanding, they stem all the way back to ancient times, all the way back to Egypt, and possibly even further back. So to find that connection between the Masons and the Templars, I would suggest, initiating a DNA, a DNA testing, widespread DNA testing with people who were, willing to come forward and be tested. The only other way we're going to find any absolute connections is through family records. And we know that any records that existed were destroyed by the Templars and by their families because, of course, they were being hunted down and they were being murdered. So I have come across some in Portugal, families that are willing to open up their family records to me. But this is extremely rare, and they don't want their names, you know, out there. So I have to be really, really careful with that research. But from my understanding, in Brazil specifically, many, many, many of the people there that live in the Alto Paraíso, Moinho, São Jorge area, Cavalcante, are descendants of Europeans, certainly. And they claim to be descendants of Templars. And they claim to have family records. Now, have I seen these? They haven't produced these, no. So it's all conjecture. Unless we, like I said, unless we have some DNA testing of these family members.
1: West of the Rockies, Frank is with us in San Francisco. Hi, Frank.
3: Yeah, hi. How's it going? Listen, this is an extremely interesting topic, but I wanted to just comment that Demolé was crucified by Philip IV and the Pope Clement V. When Paris was the holy city before it was moved to Rome. And basically the Knights Templar were created at the time of the Crusades to protect the holy places, and they got very powerful, and they got into banking as the the person, the speaker was saying. But basically, the French king and the Pope were threatened by them, and that's why they attacked them. But the Templars, they first went to Scotland, and they were there for a while. And before, you know, it's all kind of murky. There's so much details that are not known, but then they came to America. And as she said, they were the backbone of our independence movement. And the York Rite Masonry, which is the British Masonry, has the Knights Templar Lodge in it. And the Masons of America are your Scottish Rite. And that's basically, as I understand it, the Roslyn Scotland was where the Templars had to leave Scotland and go to America. So they called their organization the Scottish Rite. And you see, the analogy that I'd like to make is the aristocracy of Ireland was forced out of their country by the British after the Battle of Limerick. And they went to the winds, the wild geese, they called them, and they were like a secret group that worked in different countries doing various things, always benevolent. I don't like her statements that they're kind of like anti-society. I think all of the Knights Templars and all the people of the Masons are very benevolent. And the best way to look at it is they're all hoping to make the world a better place, including some of the connections to the Islamic world. They're all very benevolent. They're all trying to help our society. And there's also the fact that the Catholic Church is probably the biggest foe or enemy of the Knights Templar. It's primarily a kind of a Protestant or English American type of world power at odds with the Catholics. But see, Demolé is the name of the youth group of the Masons.
1: That's a good point. Kathleen, you want to react to some of that?
0: Yeah. Well, you know, I've already reiterated that, you know, the Catholic Church was the enemy and still is the enemy of the Templars. I don't know about the Masonic order directly, like I said before, but I suspect, you know, I've read a book called The Scarlet Book in the Rosicrucian Library. There's a copy of it if you ever want to look it up. And the whole book is about the Jesuit order of the Catholic Church going into South America and tracking down any Mason families, Masonic families, Masons members, their descendants, Templars that they could find, you know, descendants, and they were murdering them. And this book is, you know, it's about 3 inches thick. And the whole book, every chapter is about a country in South America that the Jesuit order was going in and annihilating these people, murdering these people. Also in India as well, and throughout, you know, Europe, throughout the European continent and the UK. So when the Templars came over here to North America from Scotland, after that, you know, that war that you're talking about, it's very true. That was a pivotal point. They did come over here and they intermarried with the indigenous cultures here. And they were very much a part of the foundation through the Masonic order. They were very much a part of the foundation of the United States of America, the Bill of Rights, the Declaration of Independence, and the foundations of the principles that our country, the United States of America, is based on. And, you know, like I said, I mean, it may not look so much like that's what's going on right now, but I do believe that we will survive this time in history and, you know, possibly move closer to some of the belief systems that the Templars would have liked to see come about. Because from my perspective, from the members that I have met, that agenda to bring about a world of tolerance and, you know, and peace is still the primary agenda of the Templar order. And from the good that I've seen that's come about as a result of the Masonic orders in the communities, you know, and in crisis experiences like in Mexico that I know of, you know, specifically in Jerusalem. These things are to help humanity and to bring about a better world. And I think that, you know, we too often we get lost in the negativity in this world and don't focus on the positive things that the Templar orders are doing, that the Masonic orders are doing, that the Rosicrucians are doing, and also many, many, many other organizations and individual people are doing to contribute to a better world and to, you know, improving people's lives on this planet. So I hope that answers your question.
1: I'm sure there are many good things about it, Kathleen. Where do people see your documentary?
0: The documentary will be coming out sometime in November. We are uploading it to, I just spoke with my my co-producer before I left on this trip, and we'll be uploading it to Film Hub. Now, Film Hub shops it to the different television networks.
1: That's right, and people will find it on your website as well, so thank you. For Dan Galante, Gina Salvati, Tom Danheiser, Sue Trikas, Lex Lonehood, Sean Ladasur, Alec Fernandez, Tim Banal, Mary Berry, George Knapp, and Richard Serrett, I'm George Norrie, somewhere out there on Coast to Coast AM. We'll see you on our next edition. Until then, be safe, everyone.

0: Former Special Prosecutor Jack Smith brought back before a U.S. Senate committee Tuesday to answer questions about his investigation of President Trump following the 2020 election controversies. Fox's Eben Brown.
1: Republican members of the Senate's Judiciary Committee once again accused former Special Prosecutor Jack Smith for biased prosecution of President Trump following the 2020 election and the January 6th Capitol riot, with Missouri U.S. Senator Eric Schmidt calling Smith a not nice name. Minnesota U.S. Senator Amy Klobuchar tried defending him.
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3: I presented him with text messages about him wanting to meet with people. It could have obviously been related to the prosecution that was coordinated with his office in Atlanta.
1: Some Republicans want Smith himself prosecuted for alleged targeted prosecutions of Republicans. Eben Brown, Fox News.
0: Lindsey Clancy back in court for a status hearing Tuesday after her murder case ended in a mistrial earlier this month due to a single holdout juror. The Massachusetts woman still facing murder charges for the deaths of her three children, whom she says she strangled while experiencing undiagnosed postpartum psychosis. Question presented to her attorney, there will be an appeal in the case.
4: If there was a discussion of a plea deal, I wouldn't say anything about it because it would be private between myself and attorney Mr. Cruz.
0: It's Lindsey Clancy's attorney, Kevin Reddington. A woman accused of spraying bullets at Rihanna and A$AP Rocky's home in March, hitting a trailer. The celebrity couple was inside at the time. The wall of a nursery their kids were in also was found mentally competent to stand trial by a judge Tuesday. 36-year-old Ivana Lizette Ortiz of Orlando, Florida, has pleaded not guilty on numerous charges. No one was injured. And a Virginia biker busted. Arrested after he was caught going triple the speed limit all to get to McDonald's before the breakfast menu ended for the day. I'm Ted Lindner. This is Fox News.
5: What's happening?
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10: And good morning, it's Gunther. Welcome to Wednesday, last day of September, September 30th, 2026. Your DLP capital time is 5:05. And your DLP capital temperature, we're looking at 58 degrees here at News Radio 790 WAEB. Your first round of traffic and weather for the morning on the way next.
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10: 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I just want to fix one thing before I bring up my guest, and then we're getting ready to go here. It's 5:11 and 58 degrees. That is your DLP capital time and your DLP capital temperature. All right. Let's go here. All right. And bring up my guest, News Radio 790, WAEB. Joining me is Ali Triolo. Ali is the RNC Election Integrity Communications Director, and she's joining me to talk about protectthevote.com, protectthevote.com. Good morning, Ali. How you doing?
28: Hey, good morning. Thank you so much for having me.
10: Well, thanks for what you're doing, because I'm so funny. I was ripping both parties for nobody doing the SAVE Act, but they're all patting themselves on the back for passing this legislation to protect college football, college sports, so that you can't have guys playing forever and limits money, all this stuff. So they're all the Protect College Sports Act, because college sports is really important, protecting our republic, they like to say democracy. That doesn't matter. So they passed the Protect the Sports Act, but not the Save Act. So thank you for what you're doing out there with this website and everything else that you're doing, protectthevote.com, and all the active lawsuits you've got going on. So where would you like to get started?
28: Yeah, well, the RNC, we have been full steam ahead to protect the ballot box. We have been building the largest election integrity operation in party history throughout the past 2 years. We have 179 active election integrity cases across more than 37 states nationwide. The Supreme Court in December will be hearing a landmark case we'll be fighting for in front of the justices, which will be to protect the proof of citizenship to vote, the right for states to have that, as well as the removal from non-citizens from voter rolls. So this is major, major work that we are doing here at the RNC. We also have staff deployed across 22 battleground states right now with boots on the ground. We've recruited a historic amount of poll workers. So as early voting is set to get underway nationwide, the RNC is well positioned to protect the ballot box and make sure that voters can trust that their vote will be counted in a securely and timely fashion. We want to make sure that nothing is left up to chance or discrepancy, and we are ready to fight and defy history.
10: So this is really great that what you are doing. Let me ask you this. Back up a second here. There was so many lawsuits over mail-in ballots, etc. We did Trump. The last I heard that we won on voter ID, or what's the status in voter ID?
28: Well, the good news is we have a potential for the Senate to take up more legislation tomorrow on voter ID. So we'll be seeing how that shakes out. But the president has been a staunch advocate of securing his elections. We just had a major win in the Supreme Court, which would allow the federal government to cross-reference voter rolls across the nation and make sure that non-citizens aren't on them, which, of course, is common sense. The president has also signed multiple executive orders to secure the ballot box, strengthen, of course, safeguards around mail-in ballots, making sure that we have protections in place when it comes to voting. Also, the president did a great job just a couple months ago where he really peeled back the curtain for the American people to see the threats under our elections, the attacks that they have undergone. We have foreign interference. We have hundreds of thousands of non-citizens on our voter rolls. There are also instances of fraud across so many states, especially liberal states that are run by Democrats like California. You're seeing the DOJ and DHS make arrest after arrest when it comes to these non-citizens lying and voting in our elections. And just take a look at New Jersey. Mm. The RNC has really been at the helm of uncovering the fraud in New Jersey elections. We expose non-citizens on voter rolls. We expose non-citizens voting in New Jersey elections to the point that the governor, the Democrat governor, had to come out and admit the truth that, yes, this is happening. And now we're suing New Jersey for failing to turn over voter roll records. Those are public. That is the law. And Garden State voters, they deserve to know how those non-citizens got on their rolls in the first place. So I just want to say it is all steam ahead from the political side with us here at the RNC to the federal government to make sure our ballot box is secure as we are just a few weeks from Election Day.
10: Folks, they need poll watchers. So you can go to protectthevote.com, sign up to poll watch. If you end up at a poll and you're not allowed to vote or something suspicious, they have legal assistance up there. You can work the polls, too. Watching is one thing. Working the polls for different candidates is another. So there's a place you can join Protect the Vote and volunteer one of three ways or all three ways. Again, just protectthevote.com. So the biggest concern I have is here's another way I feel like they're winning or trying to win, and that's demoralizing us by convincing people that the voter energy is not on our side, that the left is highly motivated. I look at all these polls. You have polls. Well, give me what's your gut feeling on the energy on our side and on this psychological warfare to convince us that our vote doesn't make a difference, we're losing, all of that. Talk to me.
28: Absolutely. Well, as we know, polls are just a snapshot in time. They are not a crystal ball. And look at how many times the polls have been wrong, even in the race so far across the nation. There was polling that insinuated certain people would win in the primary elections. That didn't happen. Obviously, in 2016, everyone thought President Trump would never win. And look at how he absolutely shellacked the Democrats and became our president. So I think that we need to remember the truth about why it is so important to turn out and vote, because we need to make sure that our country continues to be saved. President Trump and Republicans, they have done so much for Americans. They have delivered on the promises made, the promises kept, by passing the lowest tax cuts in American history. They have delivered generational wealth for our children by the Trump accounts. They have created the lowest prescription drugs with Trump RX. They have closed the border. They have secured our neighborhoods and really saved America. And if we let Democrats regain control or even have an inch, they are going to allow a free-for-all when it comes to taking money out of Americans' pockets, government overreach, letting the border open back up to a flood of illegal, dangerous aliens. We cannot allow this to happen in America. So another part of our strategy is President Trump and Vice President J.D. Vance. They are about to barnstorm the country beginning this week and go and connect with voters. We know that there is no greater turnout or force than President Donald Trump. He knows how to energize our party and get voters to the polls. So we are fighting. We are ready. We have more money than ever in history. We have historic spending while Democrats continue to just fall down under their debt and their terrible leadership. We have major ad buys. Look, the left-wing media is trying to paint this picture, but what we need to remember is Republicans are fighters. We have all the tools in our tool chest, and we're going to continue to use them to defy history.
10: I look at some of these polls that say, for example, that we're losing, but then you look at the popularity. Republicans are below water. They're like a 33 to 38% approval rating. But Democrats, they're 13%, and the Democrat Socialists have just stolen the party. And you're thinking, well, wait a second. And if seriously, the Democrats, one thing that the polls have been consistent on is both parties are not, don't have the greatest ratings, but the Republicans are far outranking the Democrats, and Democrats are polling really poorly.
28: Well, there's no policy when it comes to the Democrat Party other than hating President Donald Trump and now wanting to deliver these socialist priorities that we know don't work, that we know that are extremely dangerous. Republicans are the party of common sense. We are the party of the American dream. We are the party that you want to vote for and that will actually deliver a country that is worthy of the title of America. The Republicans have delivered on the promises that they made, and Democrats continue to flounder. They don't even have a concrete agenda. There is so much infighting between the traditional Democrats, the left-wing socialists. All of it is bad. What we need to remember is that Republicans want what's best for our country. They want a strong military, secure borders, the ability to afford to live here by, again, instituting the lowest tax cuts in American history, pouring back into our youth with the Trump accounts, lowering the cost of prescription drugs. These are concrete wins that will be barnstorming the country to talk about, all under the fantastic leadership of our president, President Donald Trump. We are prepared. We are spending our historic war chest, and we are ready to work as we start to see early voting commence all across our country.
10: Yeah, when does that start? When does early voting start?
28: Different states have different rules, usually towards the beginning of October, so in just a few days. But I know that ballots have also gone out in a couple of other states. So we are ready to work, and we're ready to protect the ballot box. I do want to remind voters that we have been working extremely hard since the 2024 election to ramp up our election integrity efforts even more. Again, we have had so many wins nationwide, from stopping illegal Democrats schemes to redistrict in states like Virginia. We have stopped a lot of terrible policies, like allowing people that have never lived in certain states to vote in those state elections, if you could believe it. We have kicked off non-citizens from voter rolls. We have defended voter ID laws, and we have really put in the work throughout the past 2 years to make sure that all of the correct laws are in place to protect the ballot box leading up to November 3rd.
10: So, folks, if we're not getting it done through legislation, the RNC is doing their best to make this, to have you have confidence in the vote. That's the other part of the thing that we don't talk about. And when the elections aren't secure, then you don't have confidence in the outcome. Neither side does. And that's all the more reason to secure the elections. It really needs to be done. And yet they're fighting tooth and nail. Why? You have to ask yourself, why don't they want voter ID? That's something you have to show ID for so many things. Why don't they want voter ID? Why? Let me ask you this. When they put all this, the mail-in ballots, the drop boxes, all that stuff, Allie, and talking to Allie Triolo, RNC Election Integrity Communications Director. And again, their website, protectthevote.com. If you'd like to volunteer, be a poll watcher, poll worker, help a candidate, whatever it might be, protectthevote.com, protectthevote.com. When we had COVID and then they decided we were going to do more drop boxes, mail-in balloting, was that done through legislation or was that done through presidential edict? How did that come? I'm old enough to know. I mean, I lived through it, but I don't remember how that came about.
28: Yeah, so states set those laws, and that is really was why we were fighting tooth and nail in the Supreme Court to make sure that Election Day means Election Day. But something I do want to talk about, I want to go back to what you said about voter ID. 80% of Americans support voter ID, and that's not just Republicans. That is Democrats, Independents. A new poll, if we even trust those polls, say that 66% of self-described socialists even support voter ID, proof of citizenship. Again, these are common sense measures. The only people that continually vote against this and that do not support it are elected Democrats. Do you know why? It's because they have already admitted the quiet part out loud. We have so many clips here at the RNC of Democrat elected officials saying if non-citizens can't vote, they cannot win elections.
10: Yeah.
28: That is the main reason that they want to keep these elections loosey-goosey so that they can try to regain and reclaim and remain in power. We will not stand for it. And that is why the Republican Party has mobilized its largest election integrity effort in history. That is why you are seeing this a top priority of President Donald Trump and Republicans to secure the ballot box. Because as you mentioned, every single voter in this country deserves to trust the results of an election. They deserve to know when their ballot is counted, that count is true and that the results will remain the same from election night 2 weeks later. Our Chairman Joe Gruters, he is from Florida. Florida is the gold standard of elections. No matter who you vote for, Floridians trust the results because they are coming in on election night and they are efficient and they are secure. That is the gold standard, and that is what we are working towards every single state to have nationwide.
10: I'm going to go to something else here that's a poll, and it's disturbing, and it's these... we have let the education system get so co-opted that people don't even understand their history and the way things go. But anyway, this poll here that said that 44% of self-identified Democrats would be okay with violence to remove President Trump. 59% of Democrats would be okay by using the military. You know, they hate anybody in uniform unless they're going to remove the president. Now, I don't know whether I believe that poll, because if that's true, it's disturbing. But somebody else, my guest yesterday, who was with the Hispanic group, I can't remember the name of the group now, but Hispanics to Make America Great Again. But bottom line, he said, he doesn't believe the poll. He believes the poll is being used as a dog whistle, which is even more disturbing to say to people, hey, if you want to do something, like take out the president, 44% of Americans agree with you. That's a disturbing poll.
28: Democrats use extremely violent rhetoric towards President Trump, and look at how President Trump has outlived multiple assassination attempts. But yes, Democrats are calling for violence, and they are a party that cannot be trusted. Look at who they work with. Look at who they stand for. Hassan Piker, Twitch streamer that absolutely hates America, that says America deserves 9/11. We have Democrat candidates like Abdul El-Sayed refusing to condemn his messaging. This is an extremely, extremely dangerous party that does not want what is best for our nation. And we need to make sure that they do not gain any ounce of power if we want to continue to see America be safe and prosper and have our values represented.
10: Folks, the reason to have Allie on is to show you all the work they are doing, and she rattled off a whole bunch of stuff in the beginning of the segment here. They are fighting. Your vote will count. You get out and vote. Don't let them win the psychological warfare game. And again, that poll about taking out the president is disturbing if it's true and an accurate reflection, but it's even more disturbing if it's a dog whistle. That's because, you know what, Vietnam 1960s, who got violent? The Democrats. Occupy Wall Street, Occupy Seattle, who got violent? The Democrats. After 2016, who got violent? The Democrats. So it's so funny. They decry violence, and yet they dog whistle for it at the same time. Very disturbing. Allie, always good to have you on. Really appreciate it. Allie Triola with the RNC. She's the RNC Election Integrity Communications Director. 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Go there now and help them out. Thank you, Allie.
28: Thank you. Take care.
10: Yeah, you too. All right, News Radio 790 WAEB, 528 at News Radio 790 WAEB. And what are we at here? 59 degrees. So let me get to traffic and weather for you here in a second. And then we'll get to traffic and weather. And then we'll get to your news update. That's all on the way on News Radio 790 WAEB.
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30: Each taking game one of their respective series. The Yankees defeating the Boston Red Sox in New York 9-0. The White Sox defeated the Houston Astros 6-3. In the NL wildcard, Braves won the opening game of their series over the Phillies 5-3. The Padres blanked the Cubs in game one of their series 8-0. 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
33: I'm Bill Meade. Allentown police investigating after a man was shot dead last night. They say the victim was shot multiple times in the 600 block of Gordon Street. This happened shortly before 7 p.m. First responders called to a large crash along Route 222 last evening. A multi-vehicle wreck was reported near Route 100 in Upper Macungie Township at about 6 p.m., The route was shut down in both directions while crews cleared the scene. In Bucks County, police investigating after several juveniles engaged in fights and an assault after a football game at CB West High School this past Friday. Some 300 juveniles were in Doylestown after the game, according to the Central Bucks Regional Police. This resident spoke with 69 News about that.
2: The football games are supposed to be something that you have 4 years at West. Enjoy those moments. Don't do dumb stuff that is going to cause trouble.
33: That's the news. I'm Bill Mead.
10: WAEB News time is 5:32. As you heard, the Phillies lost in the opener yesterday to the Braves. It'll be a tough road to hoe. Hopefully they'll bring it home and get a win today. 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
10: 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Let me just see. I just got to just check something right here. Hang on. Let me just do that. Okay. All right, 5:36 at News Radio 790 WAEB, the Bobby Gunther Wall Show. Got Tom Del Beccaro coming up in the 9 o'clock hour this morning. And interesting things to talk about with him. A lot of really, I want to see what he thinks about China. What he thinks about this Lindsey Clancy story, because he's an attorney, he's a historian, an author. What he thinks about, well, there's just... The Chairman Xi visit. He did an interesting post too. Only in America can a kid wear $175 shoes, sip a $6 coffee, and post from a $1,200 phone, about being oppressed and claiming capitalism has failed them. Seriously, do these people know what the hell they're even complaining about? Have they been to a third world country? Oh, yes, if they've been to New York City, they've been to a third world country. It's just unbelievable. Anyway, Tom's my guest, 9 to 10 this morning on News Radio 790 WAEB. 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
10: Your DLP Capital Time 540. DLP Capital Temperature 58 degrees. It's the Bobby Gunther Wall Show. Good morning. Now, tickets for the Neil Diamond Experience at the State Theater this Friday night. Your chance to win them 7:20 this morning. But that's a fact, Jack.

0: Weekend Experience, Friday night, 7:30, State Theater. Your chance to win those tickets, 7:20 this morning. You just got to beat the calendar today. So a couple of things I wanted to talk about here this morning. It's back to the Lindsey Clancy case. How about that juror? Did you see his video, his post, and what he had to say? The holdout Clancy juror and Christian speaks. And he said he's thankful. But the good news is, you see where this Reddington is trying to now subpoena this juror's phone records? You know, if he wins, that means that the prosecution can then get all other 11 jurors' phone records. So be careful what you wish for. Meantime, back at the ranch. Meanwhile, back at the ranch, this guy that father found guilty of Caleb Flynn. Caleb Flynn found guilty of murdering his family. So Gano here said if Flynn, or man, identifies as a woman, they follow him on this. This is brilliant. This may be the best email he ever sent me. If a man identifies as a woman and kills his children, can he claim post-birth depression? That's what Caleb Flynn should do. Where are all the Karens lining up to defend him? I mean, because men suffer depression. And if he could identify as a woman, then he really could say he suffers from depression. You think I'm not making light of the death of his children. I'm making a point that we have made a mockery with this Lindsey Clancy case of justice. That's the mockery. That's where the mockery is. This Reddington guy is just, when I saw that he's trying to get after the lone juror's phone records, I thought, you know, this guy, oh my God, just such a, and now he's claiming, even though she said she did it, that the prosecution didn't prove it. She said she did it. So now apparently words don't have meaning. It just depends on the definition of what is. It all starts with a drip, folks, from something as innocuous as Bill Clinton is, depends on what the definition of is, to this nonsense that we're now in, that we can't even decide what a woman is. But we're to follow the science on global warming, follow the science on vaccines, follow the science on COVID. Sure, sure. How about you just follow the money? That's what we should always follow. It's just infuriating. It's disgusting. News Radio 790 WAEB. 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That's me up at Hager Furniture this Saturday. 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
0: Natty WAEB right now, excuse me, it is 550 and 59 degrees now at News Radio 790 WAEB, the Bobby Gunther Wall Show. So one other thing before I get going here, DLP Capital still doing the 8 to 14% interest on your investments. 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I found a funny video. It's Joe Biden and Donald Trump doing this. It's called Baby Trump and Baby Biden, I think is what it is. Baby Trump and Baby Biden go to therapy. I'm going to play part of that for you next on News Radio 790 WAEB.
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0: But I'm live, just so you know. Jenna's Kitchen and Bath. You're getting up using your bathroom this morning, and it's the same stuff that gets in the way. It's the different things you wish you had different. I mean, it's just, I wish this was this way. I wish we could both use the bathroom at the same time. For one woman, she's got health issues and just wanted a sit-down shower and didn't have a lot of space in her bathroom. 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So, 5:55, I can play a good portion of this. This is Donald Trump, it's called Baby Trump and Baby Biden, and they're getting, Trump is giving Joe therapy. So here we go, News Radio 790 WAEB.
20: Welcome everybody to the therapy session. Now, our therapist, very weak guy, by the way, not a winner. He called off today, couldn't make it, probably emotional, very low energy. So I decided to step up like I always do because nobody loves helping people as much as I do. I'm not a licensed therapist, but I am a licensed genius. And frankly, that's better. Joe, the floor is yours. Tell me what's going on. Take your time. Actually, don't take too much time, because with you, that could be 3 hours for one sentence.
21: Well, Doc, can I call you Doc?
20: You can call me President or Supreme Leader. I answer to both now, actually.
21: Right. So, look, here's the deal. I've been having these, the dreams, bad ones, real bad. I wake up in the middle of the night sweating, and I hear I hear the laugh, man.
20: The Kamala laugh?
21: Don't say it like that. Don't just say it out loud. It comes back. It echoes. I'll be sitting there eating my ice cream, chocolate chip, the good stuff.

0: I'd be in the other room eating pudding, and the pen would be in the Oval Office signing stuff with my name on it. I'd see it on the news later and go, oh, I did that. Huh, interesting.
1: So a robot was running the country?
0: It wasn't a robot. It was a pen.
1: Joe, a pen was signing executive orders while you ate pudding. That's a robot. That's a very low-tech robot, but it's a robot. I'm writing this down. This is incredible. Nobody's ever seen anything like it, believe me.
0: And the thing is, Doc, half the stuff that Penn signed, I don't even agree with. The border stuff, not me. The energy stuff, not me. They'd bring me a stack of papers and I'd say, what's this? And they'd say, don't worry about it, Joe. And I didn't. I didn't worry about it. That was my whole presidency. Not worrying about it.
1: That actually explains a lot. 4 years of mystery finally solved, and it was on my couch, in my office, with my questions. Very productive session, wouldn't you say?
0: And you know what, Doc? Can I tell you something real personal?
1: No, please, go ahead. I'm very confident I'm going to love this.
0: I think I might be, and don't tell anyone this, I think I might be Republican.
1: Wait, what? Say that again?
0: I think in my heart, in my gut, wherever the thing is that tells you who you are, I think I'm a Republican. I like trucks. I like ice cream, but I like it in a cone, not in a cup, which feels Republican to me. I
2: can't, there's more of it, but that's the gist of it. Baby Trump and baby Biden go to therapy. All right, local news follows Fox.
3: Goodbye, Iraq. I'm Dave Anthony, Fox News. The last American troops stationed in that country, a neighbor to Iran, took off today, completing a U.S. withdrawal.
4: There's been a U.S. presence in Iraq for all but three of the last 23 years. 8 years after the 2003 toppling of Saddam Hussein, American troops first withdrew, only to return to oust ISIS in 2014. A Pentagon spokesman says the orderly departure reflects the success of the 12-year campaign against the Islamic State group. Security experts warn leaving Iraq could allow Iran to expand its own influence there and perhaps allow ISIS to make a comeback too.
3: Fox's Jonathan Savage. Drama in the sky led to fears a Fly Dubai flight to Israel that was diverted to Saudi Arabia might have been hijacked, but it turns out.
5: Passengers say two pilots began brawling in the cockpit, with one being stabbed. Other passengers reportedly helped crew members intervene before making the emergency landing.
3: Fox's Todd Pyro. Russia hit Ukraine with another bombardment overnight, with Kyiv and surrounding areas facing drone and missile attacks targeting power and utility infrastructure, killing at least four civilians. The Senate will hold a hearing today focused on artificial intelligence and what happens if AI goes rogue, endangering us amid calls for new regulations. The day after President Trump met with AI industry leaders who signed an agreement.
6: Placing the act of policing in the hands of AI companies. The agreement calls for robust internal controls to monitor the capabilities of AI models and ensure they don't hack or access technical systems in unintended ways. It also asks companies to work with an external auditor to make sure systems are working as intended.
3: That's Fox's Madeline Rivera. The president also unveiled a new website that uses AI tools.
7: With America.gov, the federal government no longer stands in your way, and it stands only at your service. And that's what we're doing. We're simplifying it.
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20: You make me want to throw up in my mouth.
3: That's Republican Senator John Kennedy talking to Jack Smith, the former special counsel who investigated then-former President Trump getting two indictments over the 2020 election and the handling of classified documents.
21: Our investigation developed proof beyond a reasonable doubt that President Trump

0: engaged in serious crimes against our nation.
1: And Smith told a Senate Judiciary Committee hearing,
0: I made those decisions without regard to President Trump's political association, activities, beliefs, or candidacy in the 2024 presidential election.
1: But GOP senators like Josh Hawley were critical of Smith seeking phone records of only Republicans in his investigation.
2: If you'd had your way, our elections in this country would be like Russia's, the one they just held. Oh, they had an election, sure. And they had an opposition, sure. It's just that Putin chose the opposition, which is exactly what the Biden Justice Department wanted to do with Donald J. Trump.
1: The cases were dropped after court rulings and the Trump 2024 election victory. We'll get another inflation update this morning, the one the Federal Reserve monitors closely, the PCE for August, or personal consumption expenditures. On Wall Street, ahead of that, stock futures are mixed. Up for the Dow, down for the NASDAQ the day after more selling, where the Dow dropped 131 points, the NASDAQ went down 22. In the baseball playoffs, two nighttime blowouts.
3: He hammers this ball right center field. It is a slam.
1: Ben Rice, grand slam. He also hit another home run, tying a Yankees postseason record with six RBIs, leading New York past the Boston Red Sox 9-0 on NBC. The San Diego Padres shut out the Chicago Cubs 8-0. The Chicago White Sox topped Houston 6-3. Atlanta beat Philadelphia 5-3. Game two in all those series are today, and if the same teams win, they'll advance. If not, it'll force a Game 3 finale. I'm Dave Anthony, and this is Fox News.
4: 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What's happening?
5: Super intelligence. I will never stifle the growth.
6: Special counsel Jack Smith.
0: Stand by my decision to bring charges against President Trump.
4: Today's news.
7: Jane Doe. Cornell University.
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16: 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DLP capital temperature is 59 degrees. 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
16: 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Is 610 DLP Capital Temperature. 59 degrees, News Radio 790 WAEB. I didn't have my Neil Diamond music ready. I was busy doing other things. This is interesting. This is very interesting. First of all, this Lindsey Clancy case and the juror that came out and the lone juror, what a great guy. The lone juror in the Lindsey Clancy case now spoke directly to the public, but he's also speaking directly to Lindsey Clancy's lawyer. He's pulling out all legal stops to go after Reddington now, after Reddington's going after him. So Reddington, one of the things he's trying to do is get a hold of this gentleman's phone records. If the judge were to allow, I guess he thinks somebody was telling him. I don't know. I don't know why he wants to get a hold of his phone records other than invasion of privacy. And isn't it also interesting, by the way, who was it that was spying on the Republicans and getting a hold of their phone records? What agency in their government was able to do that? But they then claim they can't get a hold of drug dealers' phone records because the phone companies don't have to give them to them. Right? Isn't that such a crock? So Reddington wants to get a hold of this lone juror's phone records. If he succeeds, which I don't think he will, but who knows? If he succeeds, the good news is be careful what you wish for, because that means that the prosecution would have the rights to all other 11 jurors' phone records. That's from a legal analysis of that would open a Pandora's box. So let's hear from this lone juror here. Hang on, let's back this up here.
21: Hi, my name is Michael Peggy Desronville, also known as the lone juror. I know the whole focus has been on me, but we want to reel everything back and put the focus on the three angels that's at hand. The ones that can't speak for themselves, the ones that can't defend themselves, and the one that can't fight the battles. And those are Cora, Dawson, and Callan. A little bit about me. I want to thank God for my Catholic faith. I want to thank God for blessing me with the ability to love my daughter. And I'm foremost, I would like to thank everyone, every individual that have supported me throughout this difficult situation. Your prayers, your emotional support, your psychological support is a tremendous to my heart that I feel, that I sense, that I know. I do want to thank you from the bottom of my heart. Thank you.
16: He does the thank you, which surprised a lot of people. Michael Desmondville, he is going. Now let me go to the second part of this story. He is fed up with the abuse, though, that Reddington is casting on him. So he's going to carry out, according to this story, a very aggressive plan to go after Reddington. What's good for the goose is good for the gander. Now, I look at that case, and so they're trying to say she didn't do it, and the prosecution didn't prove their case. Well, she said the words, "I did it." I mean, she admitted she did it. So now all of a sudden that doesn't count. So this guy's he went from brilliant to now just an angry, you know, the way he looks, the way Reddington looks. Yeah, that's how he's coming off now. As an angry, bloated, pathetic attorney. It gives all attorneys a bad name. So then Caleb Flynn, his murder trial, where he was accused of and found guilty of killing his wife and children. As one listener wrote, if a man identifies as a woman and kills his children, can he claim post-birth depression? Why not? Why not? That's a brilliant point. Where are all the Karens lining up for this guy? Men suffer depression. Where are all you ladies lining up to defend him? Come on, Karens, get busy. News Radio 790 WAEB. So, Tom Del Beccaro, my guest, 9 to 10. There was something else I wanted to read here, and I lost it. Tom Del Beccaro, my guest, 9 to 10. Lots to talk about with him, including Xi's Chairman Xi. I love that Nan Su pointed that out. Somehow we morphed, and the media morphed into calling him president. He's chairman. Chairman Mao, you know, Chairman Xi. But Matt Walsh says the Republicans love to talk about welfare abuse right up to the time it's time to name names. GOP leaders are using vague scapegoats instead of confronting specific networks and schemes bleeding the EBT system dry. By the way, this is, you would think the Democrats would want to stop this fraud. Because people that really need this help are going to be out of not going to be able to do it. USDA data pegs SNAP trafficking, that's benefits swapped for cash instead of food, at over $1 billion a year, driven largely by organized retailer fraud rings rather than individual recipients. I'm telling you, I don't know why Doge isn't still out there. I really don't. I wish it was. News Radio 790 WAEB. 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
16: 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So a lot of great, I'm going to get to the Rescue Medical Minute in a second here. I just wanted to read some of the great emails here about the John Campbell team. This Liz was the sweetest, so patient, so hardworking. This is Liz, a member of the John Campbell team. Selling my house wasn't easy, but she did a wonderful job at representing me. 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The house was had issues. A little backstory on that. 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They just really appreciate her professionalism, the way that she got it done. It's just, again, if you want a house selling or buying experience that's reduced stress, that's professionally handled, where people are responsive, that's the John Campbell team. 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A reminder, we do have the Rescue Healthline show live every Saturday morning from 6 to 8. 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So check it out this Saturday morning. I'm hosting it with Dr. Eric Lebby, the first hour. 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And then Dr. Emily Chu, optometrist, the second hour. 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
16: 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So, can I post that? No, I can't. All right, I'm just looking at something, just trying to figure something out here. I just want to read this to you from, because Tom's going to be on with me. Tom Del Beccaro, my guest, 9 to 10, and he posted this. This is so true. We have become, I read this at Thanksgiving, and I'm going to do my Thanksgiving show. And there's, I can't remember whether the title of it is Gratitude or Ingratitude. I think it might be Ingratitude, the Killer of Nations. I can't remember. We have become, even all of us probably on a day-to-day basis, not grateful enough for how blessed we are. I saw a saying, by the way, Think about this. Ready? 627, by the way, your DLP capital time, DLP capital temperature, 58 degrees. Think about, you would wake up the next day and only receive the next day. So let's say today's Wednesday. You'd wake up Thursday morning and only have on Thursday what you gave thanks for today. Can you imagine that? Some days I'd have nothing. Think about it. All that we had to be thankful for, and yet we're so ungrateful. So Tom posted this, only in America can a kid wear $175 shoes, sip a $6 coffee, and post from a $1,200 phone about being oppressed and claiming capitalism has failed them. We have, that is so brilliant. We have lost the equity position in the minds of a generation of people where they actually think that socialism works. It's like Coke losing out to Pepsi. It's like McDonald's losing out to Burger King. We have, capitalism has the equity position in marketing, and yet we're doing a terrible job of it. And we're about to lose. We're about to become the number two brand in America, and we shouldn't be. It shouldn't even be close. News Radio 790 WAEB. I'm going to get to your news update here in just a little bit. Do want to remind you about a couple of other things before I move along. One of them is Westgate Jewelers, 53 East Lehigh Street in Bethlehem. 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Nope. You bring that in there. You bring in one item in, it will take them 5 minutes or whatever, maybe 10. They'll weigh it. They'll appraise. They'll weigh it. They'll check the mineral content with this cool machine, and then they appraise it. If you bring in the whole jewelry box, you could be at it for a couple of hours, so you might want to call ahead, but then they will not just give it a quick glance. 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Second thing is, now's the time to get in there and start talking about something custom made for the holidays. Yep, they're real jewelers, folks. They can custom make beautiful pieces, refurbished pieces. Westgate Jewelers, 53 East Lehigh Street in Bethlehem, in the Steelworkers Building.
0: Fox News, I'm CJ Papa. President Trump says there's now a morally binding joint agreement on AI safety standards.
4: We automatically have regulation with the Department of Justice, the FBI, all of that. But the self-regulation's very important.
0: Heart-stopping moments in the skies of the Middle East. An Israel-bound flight diverted to Saudi Arabia.
5: The Times of Israel saying that the Boeing plane took an unexpected nosedive, dropping around 18,000 feet in just under a minute. Passengers say two pilots began brawling in the cockpit, with one being stabbed.
0: Fox's Todd Pyro, Fly Dubai, says all passengers are safe. U.S. Central Command says it completes the orderly departure of U.S. forces and equipment from Erbil Air Base in northern Iraq, marking the end of Operation Inherent Resolve in Iraq. 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
17: I'm Bill Meade. Allentown police investigating after a man was shot dead last night. They say the victim was shot multiple times in the 600 block of Gordon Street. This happened shortly before 7 p.m. First responders called to a large crash along Route 222 last evening. A multi-vehicle wreck was reported near Route 100 in Upper Macungie Township at about 6 p.m. The route was shut down in both directions while crews cleared the scene. In Bucks County, police investigating after several juveniles engaged in fights and an assault after a football game at CB West High School this past Friday. Some 300 juveniles were in Doylestown after the game, according to the Central Bucks Regional Police. This resident spoke with 69 News about that.
24: The football games are supposed to be something that you had 4 years at West. Enjoy those moments. Don't do dumb stuff that is going to cause trouble.
17: That's the news. I'm Bill Meade.
16: Yesterday in baseball playoffs, the Phillies lost to the Braves 5-3. Apparently, they were leading at one point. Somebody got a three-run homer for the Braves. Astros lost to the White Sox 6-3. Yankees won 9-0 over the Red Sox. And the Padres beat the Cubs 8-0. News Radio 790 WAEB, the Bobby Gunther Wall Show. Good morning. Thanks for having us on, making us part of your morning. 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
16: Your DLP Capital time, 641. DLP Capital temperature, 58 degrees. It's Gunther. Good morning.

your chance to win tickets to the Neil Diamond Experience at 7:20. 7:20 this morning. You just got to beat the calendar, if that's a fact, Jack. The Neil Diamond Experience with Robert Neary at the State Theater this Friday night, 7:30. Should be a fantastic show. 7:20 this morning. You can win them. And again, the show Friday night at 7:30 at the State Theater.

0: Yeah, I think we're all lost, right? Huh? News Radio 790 WAEB. When you look at what Tom just wrote, Tom Del Beccaro, and it's so true. We're lost. We are so. That's what it was. Now we remember ingratitude, the destroyer of nations. That's what it was. And I read it every Thanksgiving. I got to find that for this Thanksgiving as we moved, and I got stuff all over the place. I got to hope I still have it. But yeah. What if you could only wake up with tomorrow? All you'd have tomorrow is what you gave thanks for today. I should have started saying that at 5 o'clock this morning. I should say that every half hour and give it food for thought for people. What would you then give thanks for? Your health, your spouse, your children, your grandchildren, your job, your faith. I would certainly, as a Catholic, give thanks for Christ and his death on the cross, for his mercy, for his grace, for all the opportunities I have. I mean, I saw a gentleman, can't remember his name, he's a preacher, and he talked about praying very specifically when he started doing that, because you say, God, please help me today. That's vague, with what? So he started praying more specifically, and he found that his prayers were answered when you pray specifically. So what would you give thanks for? I just look at it again, I am lost, and I talked about this because I read this from Tom a couple of times so far this morning about only in America can a kid wear $175 shoes, sip $6 coffee, post from a $1,200 phone about being oppressed and claiming capitalism has failed them. How did we lose the equity position on this life? How do we have kids thinking that socialism is the answer and that capitalism has failed them? Well, number one, we've lost the branding and the messaging. But number two, we've let crony capitalism and not real capitalism creep in, right? And we've got a country that we've let be taken over by people that don't represent us. This is supposed to be government of, by, and for the people. Do you think we still have that? Do you think that John Thune is representing you? Where's the other piece I saw? Hold on, let me see if I could find it. 1, 2, 3. Is this it here? The border's closed. Fact. By the way, 6:45. I got to get something done. Let me come back to this. I will read. I want to read this to you though. the only downside to turf corps doing such a great job of my lawn is I got to get busy mowing, and it's been raining, and that grass is so high, so thick. Holy smokes. But what a great job they've done for me in the last 3 years. And right now they're doing, if your lawn is not thriving, fall is for planting, even for your grass. They come out and do this really deep aeration, and then they overseed with premium seed so that next spring your lawn will come back with a vengeance, not the weeds, but your lawn. And my lawn looks great. I wasn't sure they were going to do the aeration this year. And they said, oh, yeah, every year, no matter what, stay ahead of it. Stay ahead of it. So if you call up and you get the overseed, the premium seeding and aeration, mention Gunther, the whole yard's at 15% off. If you do any pest control from them, by the way, they're still doing the free termite inspection for Gunther listeners, but if you do any pest control with them, indoor or outdoor, that's 10% off. But you got to mention Gunther either with Turf Corps or Pest Corps when you call 610-625-1933. 610-625-1933. News Radio 790 WAEB. So the border is closed. That's a fact. Deportations are up. No tax on tips. Lower drug prices. Incomes are up. Yes, I know that prices are up. That we had an all-time low in the poverty rate. That came out, last week. The trade deficit is down. These are facts. The crime rate is down. Fentanyl deaths are down. Manufacturing is up. GDP is up. So we're bitching. I know. The same people that are bitching about the high gas prices, they're still lower than they were under Biden in most cases. And places where they're higher, just look at that state's gasoline tax. But the same people that are bitching about that would be the same ones that if he did nothing and then Iran got a nuclear weapon and used it, people would be saying, why didn't Trump do something? You can't have it both ways. They're trying, but you can't.
1: Settling an estate can take more than a year.
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0: Naughty WAEB, if you lost someone this past year, you know how tough that is. Anybody that's lost someone in their life knows how tough that is. And that's why Earl Wenz gives you a reminder. If you know someone that lost someone, don't be afraid to bring up their name. 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They're awkward. They don't want to talk about it. But people then that lost someone think you've forgotten their loved one. I remember one woman saying, I feel like everybody's forgotten Joe. Nobody, because everybody's afraid to bring it up, right? Say their name. When in doubt, say their name and then follow the lead of the loved one who lost that person. Earl Wenz understands when you're in there talking to him, you're not just creating a monument to your loved one. You're in there as part of the grieving process, pouring your heart out. He's a great listener. You go to lunch with him, you can talk for 20 minutes and you won't come up for air. 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This is generational, I guess. They just don't keep their mouth shut, let somebody pour their heart out and just grieve. And then they create beautiful monuments after absorbing all of that. Beautiful monuments. Earl Wenz Monuments, Brownsville, EarlWenzInc.com.
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0: 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Let me grab this here, get the birthdays ready to go. Again, 9 this morning, Tom Del Beccaro is my guest. He's an attorney, a historian, author. He's the one that put up that list of all the all the things that we've done, and then also the one about the kids that are just so ungrateful that only in America can a kid wear those shoes and sip $6 coffee and have a $1,200 phone and then complain. We are so ungrateful. You know, it's so funny. I'll tell you this. Don Wenner's a great guy. He's getting involved with Tim Tebow, but Don's done so much charity work, and he's been to third world countries. He goes on mission trips and gets out there and is building houses. It's tough. I mean, it's interesting that he's DLP Capital and they invest in housing. Well, he's investing in housing in third world countries, and he can tell you, man, it's unbelievable how lucky we are, and he gets it. By the way, since I'm talking about DLP, get invested with DLP Capital, and you will be. So he does what's called the impact report. But the impact, yes, you can earn 8 to 14% interest when you're invested with DLP Capital. I've been earning 10% for 10 years at least. But you can get invested with them and earn 8 to 14% interest. But then he does this impact report, right? Well, the impact is not just on your portfolio, but what it allows him to do, what it allows you to do, transform communities. 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Happy birthday going out this morning to Lynn Heimbach and Barry Lurch from your friends at the Zionstone UCC Northampton. Brielle Peters, happy birthday to you from everybody at Holy Cross Evangelical Lutheran Church in Bethlehem. And they wish a happy anniversary to Lisbeth and Luciano Lucero from everybody in the congregation at Holy Cross Evangelical Lutheran. A happy anniversary, 65th anniversary to Stan and Carol Stevens. How about that? Stan Stevens of the Stevens Funeral Home. They recently merged with Heinzelman's, but Stan, terrific guy, and so happy to see that he is still doing well, and he and his bride celebrating 65 years together. Congratulations from your entire family. A lot of people love you guys. Happy birthday to Brother Knight Matthew Bartos. 38th birthday to Brother Knight Matthew Bartos.

0: On NBC, with the Braves trailing the Philadelphia Phillies by a run in the eighth inning, Austin Riley's three-run homer ends up giving Atlanta the 5-3 win. The New York Yankees might not have Aaron Judge because of an injury, but they do still have Ben Rice. He homered twice, including a grand slam, as New York blew out the Boston Red Sox. Meanwhile, Fernando Tatis Jr. hit the first leadoff home run in Padres postseason history as San Diego crushed the Chicago Cubs. The other Chicago team was a winner, though. The White Sox beat the Houston Astros. Greg Thompson, Fox News.
1: All those series, a best of three, resume today. I'm Dave Anthony, and this is Fox News.
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19: He just sent me a phone. Hello, Corey. She's a great lady. Sent me a video, Adam Carolla, about capitalism. And it's Gavin Newsom saying, capitalism's not working. He goes, I'm not arguing for socialism. I'm not. But capitalism as we know it now is not working. And then Adam Carolla, I can't, it's bleeped. But it's, I just still am not comfortable playing it. Boy, does he go off on it. It's, thank you, Corey. Very funny. If you want to Google it. Adam Carolla on capitalism, but it's bleeped, but it's just, it's, Yeah, there's a question for you. Even if it's bleep, but you know what the word is it still, you know? It's kind of like if a tree falls in the woods kind of question. But anyway, I'm not comfortable playing it. If you didn't hear, I have this piece by, it's Baby Trump and Baby Biden. And Trump's the counselor, Biden's in therapy. I'm going to try to play that at least one more time this morning for you. By the way, in sports, of course, you know the Phils lost. And the Phillies take on Atlanta again today at 2 o'clock. White Sox at the Astros at 5. Red Sox and the Yankees at 8. And the Cubs and Padres at 10. So, oh well. So, Phillies lost. The Cubs lost. The Yankees and the White Sox won, right? Yeah, I think that's what it was yesterday. 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
1: You're just trying to beat the calendar today. 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All right, so 10 minutes away from your tickets to see the Neil Diamond Experience. If you can beat the calendar. That's, you do have to beat the calendar. I'm not going to make it easy for you. 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Hey, so this, I've been talking about the post from Tom Del Beccaro is coming up at 9 on what, how ungrateful only in America could you have kids be so fortunate and sit and bitch about it. But that's where we're at. And we have not just kids, ordinary Americans, adults. Having you hate your country, its system. It's so funny how they don't like anybody in uniform unless they want the uniforms meant people to go after us. Then it's okay. They want the military to do a coup against Trump. Oh, now you suddenly like the military. Huh. Boy, isn't it crazy, too, how they love the Capitol Police? They didn't do anything wrong when they killed Ashley Babbitt in cold blood. Isn't that amazing? Yeah. Then they like him in uniform. But otherwise, they don't like him in uniform. So we're talking about that with Tom, and we're talking about Tom's post. And we're talking about a comrade Xi. Is that somehow the media did the subtle change that I fell for it? Nan Su, who grew up in China, came here. He's with the Epoch Times, great guy, and he reminded me it's chairman. I don't know how they morphed it into president. He's not elected. He's comrade, and again. It's just, I don't know how that happened. But we'll talk about Xi's visit with Trump. He's good. Tom did a great piece on the midterms. He says we're repeating, I think it's 2026 all over again. We'll talk about that. Lots to go over with him. I'm talking about this Clancy case again because the lawyer, Reddington, wants to subpoena the lone juror's phone records. If he gets that right, legal experts say, be careful what you wish for, because then all the phone records of all the jurors could be subpoenaed. Be careful what you wish for there. Fat stuff. He's a ruddy, blotch-faced, pompous, sanctimonious jerk who now, because he didn't get his way, because he didn't get his glory, he didn't care about these kids, he didn't care about Lindsey Clancy, he cared about his fat ass. And he's upset that he didn't win, and now he's doing all kinds. Now he's out saying they didn't prove their case. She said she did it. Which brings me to this other listener sent a great email. There's this case. Where is it at here again? This guy that was on, American Idol or whatever? Caleb Flynn, who murdered his wife and children. So if he identified as a woman and killed his children, could he claim post-birth depression? Where are the Karens defending him? It's only kids. Maybe he had mental health issues. That's why he cheated. He had a tough childhood. He grew up in America. America's a horrible country. News Radio 790 WAEB. I do want to play a little bit of this. Where did I put it? I'll find it. I can't do it right now. This is a funny piece. Donald Trump giving Joe therapy. So it's pretty funny. Joe Biden therapy. News Radio 790 WAEB. Is Rose supposed to be? Today's Wednesday, right? I think Rose is supposed to be calling. Well, let me do this. Hey, let me tell you about the Lehigh Valley Orthopedic Institute. You're waking up and it's because of pain. That happened to me when I got a back injury. I kept thinking it was going to get better. Did nothing about it for a year. Then went to see Dr. McConnell. And he said, how long has this been? About a year. And he goes, what? And I'm like, yeah, I guess I thought it was going to get better, just magically. So he did great there. He set me up with therapy, which I did. And that's all. I thought I was going to have surgery, and I didn't. So it was awesome. And now I don't have that back issue anymore. I sleep through the night, all that stuff. But if you're waking up because of pain, whether it's back, knee, hip, arthritis, whatever, that's just the worst. Now you're not sleeping. So talk to the doctors at the Lehigh Valley Orthopedic Institute and see if they can make your life a lot better. They're nationally ranked top 3% of the country for orthopedics. 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
2: Hi, Bobby.
1: What are we featuring today?
2: I have a dog named Cooper, an adorable male husky mix, all white, about a year old. He's maturing nicely. He's probably not done growing just yet. He will most likely fill out some more. He's a super friendly little boy, has a nice temperament, starting to learn his potty behaviors. He will need an owner who understands not only the needs of raising a puppy, but also the mental and physical needs of the husky breed, and somebody knowledgeable in proper training and socialization. Cooper is up to date on shots, neutered, and microchipped. And then I have a kitten named Sparkle, a sweet little playful kitten who came to us with his siblings, Onyx, Topaz, Emerald, and Diamond. Sparkle would love to go home with one of them. He's almost about a year and a half old now, black and white, with a cute little white sparkle of white on his nose. He's neutered, current with vaccines, and I would be very happy to see these boys adopted since I bottle-fed them when they came to us at only a few weeks old. They are special little boys.
1: You mean their names again?
2: Sparkle,
1: yeah.
2: Onyx, Topaz, Emerald, and Diamond.
1: Yeah. They're scattered throughout. They're not all pictured as a group, folks. So just look them up alphabetically there on the cat page. AnimalsInDistressPA.org. AnimalsInDistressPA.org. And Cooper's right at the top of the dog page. And you can also visit the shelter and check them out in person, which would be awesome if you would do that. Really would love to get some homes for these pets, especially all of them, but certainly Cooper. But anyway, the shelter's at 5075 Limeport Pike, right near the Wedgwood Golf Course. Events, Rose, what do you got?
2: The Sunday Blessing of the Animals. Oh, yeah. It starts at 1 for open house. We'll be serving lunch, pierogies, cabbage and noodles, that kind
1: Ooh,
2: of thing.
1: The
2: actual blessing is at 2 o'clock. You can check our newsletter if you can't attend and you'd like your pet blessed. And then the week after, the Wag Walk at Lake Nockamixon. That's Saturday, October 10th. Everything's listed on our website.
1: Wow. Folks, food. Say food, man. You're there, baby. Cabbage and all. I mean, pierogies and what is it? Pierogies and what is it?
2: Cabbage and noodles and pierogies. Can you smell it? See?
1: Yeah, seriously. Yep. Oh, the cats are chiming in the background there. They're all excited.
2: Yeah.
1: All right. Check it out Sunday, folks. Thanks, Rose.
2: Thank you, Bob.
1: Yeah. 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
1: 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All right, so we go to the phone here. Good morning, Henry. How you doing?
10: All right.
1: All right, 1960, the first animated cartoon created by Hanna-Barbera. What was the animated cartoon? Or actually, it says here cartoon sitcom created by Hanna-Barbera. What was it, 1960?
10: The Flintstones.
1: You are correct. The Flintstones. Absolutely right. The Rifleman debuted on ABC with Chuck Connors as Lucas McCain on this day in 1958. What did he do before he was on The Rifleman?
10: I have no idea.
1: Take a wild guess.
10: He was on Gunsmoke.
1: He played for the Boston Celtics and became the first NBA player to shatter a backboard. 1946 is when he did that. All right, so you got one right, you got one wrong. Let's see what we can do here on this day in history. In 1980, the Ladies' Home Journal took its 97-year policy for no men on the magazine cover and changed it by featuring this man on the cover in 1980. Who did they feature in 1980 on Ladies' Home Journal?
10: Jimmy Carter.
1: I'll give you a better clue. Somebody in show business. Obviously a man in show business.
10: Somebody in show business. John Ritter. I don't know.
1: 1980. Oh, well, think of who ladies would like. I'll give you one more guess. You know, somebody with...
10: Burt Reynolds.
1: I gave you a bunch of guesses, Henry. I'm sorry. It was Robert Redford.
10: Okay.
1: Better try to cheer down, okay?
10: Okay.
1: All right. So try tomorrow or whatever. Sorry about that. 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Oh, well. I gave him three guesses. I thought I was fair. Hang on, there we go. All right. That's gone. All right, News Radio 790 WAEB. Where are we at? Oh, almost time for your news update here. I got to get that done. Hang on. I'll tell you about one more thing here. That's Mr. Bill's Poultry Market in the Allentown Fairgrounds Farmers Market. Mr. Bill's open every Thursday, Friday, Saturday, 17th and True in Allentown. Now, tomorrow, I'll be up at Hager Furniture, and people will be sampling the Mr. Bill's Poultry Market food. And everybody will be asking me, ooh, where did you get this? And it'll be from Mr. Bill's. It'll be the turkey bacon. That's what they'll be asking about. And that great Mr. Bill's turkey bacon is from, you can sample it on Friday and see why I rave about him so much. And it's just, that's that. Plus this morning I'm having my, this morning I'm having my, turkey barbecue, which that's awesome stuff too. 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
15: News. I'm Paul Stevens. Former American Idol contestant Caleb Flynn found guilty by an Ohio court in connection with the murder of his wife.
17: While we respect the system, certainly, we're disappointed I fully anticipate that there will be a notice of appeal filed, and this decision will be tested thoroughly in the Court of Appeals.
15: Flynn's lawyer, Patrick Mulligan, Lindsay Clancy in court again on Tuesday after a jury failed to reach a verdict on child murder charges this month.
18: Her attorney, Kevin Reddington, now says prosecutors failed to prove Clancy did it. Reddington argued today that Clancy should be acquitted because police botched an investigation, including, quote, woefully deficient forensic evidence.
15: Fox's Brian Yenis in Plymouth, Massachusetts. No decision yet about a possible retrial in that case. 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
19: I'm Bill Meade. Allentown police investigating after a man was shot dead last night. They say the victim was shot multiple times in the 600 block of Gordon Street. This happened shortly before 7 p.m. First responders called to a large crash along Route 222 last evening. A multi-vehicle wreck was reported near Route 100 in Upper Macungie Township at about 6 p.m. The route was shut down in both directions while crews cleared the scene. In Bucks County, police investigating after several juveniles engaged in fights and an assault after a football game at CB West High School this past Friday. Some 300 juveniles were in Doylestown after the game, according to the Central Bucks Regional Police. This resident spoke with 69 News about that.
20: The football games are supposed to be something that you had 4 years at West. Enjoy those moments. Don't do dumb stuff that is going to cause trouble.
19: That's the news. I'm Bill Meade.
1: WAEB News time is 7:33. In sports yesterday, well, the Phils lost to the Braves 5-3. They were leading, and then somebody got a three-run homer for the Braves. The White Sox beat the Astros 6-3. Yankees won. They beat the Red Sox 9-0. And the Cubs lost to the Padres 8-0. Today, the Phillies will play Atlanta at 2 o'clock on NBC. The White Sox will play the Astros on NBCSC at 5 o'clock. Then the Red Sox-Yankees on NBC at 8 o'clock. And then back to NBCSE at 10 o'clock for the Cubs and Padres. 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Framing Memories. Two great emails recently. One from an organization that was having a fundraiser, Tunnels to Tower was, yeah. And they got, they had beautiful artwork that they were giving away at the auction at the end of the day after the golf tournament. Some of the items came in last minute. They got them done. And then the biggest item, the biggest fundraising item, came in the day of. And the Art and Frame Shop got it done beautifully. And they were able to make a ton of money for Tunnels to Towers. And these folks were raving about it, the Art and Frame Shop. Then a woman who got her husband's baseball glove and baseball frame to give to her grandson. And she was thrilled, could not believe what a great job they did, but how emotional. And they shared that emotion. She said, I feel bonded to these folks. They were so wonderful. That's the Art and Frame Shop. That's who they are. They realize this isn't just hammer and nails and woodwork. 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
1: 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DLP Capital Temperature 58 degrees at News Radio 790 WAEB. The Bobby Gunther Wall Show. Stop that. Hold on. I've got multiple things going here. I gotta finagle something here. There we go. All right. I'm done finagling. Not snaggling. Today, finagling. All right. All right. News Radio 790 WAEB. I have this special for you. 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So I found this last night. Thought I'd share it with you. This is Joe Biden. It's baby Joe Biden and baby Donald Trump. And they're in a therapy session. So that's where we'll go with this. Here we go.
2: Welcome, everybody, to the therapy session. Now, our therapist, very weak guy, by the way, not a winner. He called off today, couldn't make it, probably emotional, very low energy. So I decided to step up like I always do, because nobody loves helping people as much as I do. I'm not a licensed therapist, but I am a licensed genius. And frankly, that's better. Joe, the floor is yours. Tell me what's going on. Take your time. Actually, don't take too much time, because with you, that could be 3 hours for one sentence.
4: Well, Doc, can I call you Doc?
2: You can call me President or Supreme Leader. I answer to both now, actually.
4: Right. So, look, here's the deal. I've been having these, the dreams, bad ones, real bad. I wake up in the middle of the night sweating, and I hear the laugh, man.
2: The Kamala laugh?
4: Don't say it like that. Don't just say it out loud. It comes back. It echoes. I'll be sitting there eating my ice cream, chocolate chip, the good stuff. And then out of nowhere, just right in my ear, like she's in the walls, Doc. She's in the walls.
2: That sounds like a nightmare, Joe. And I'm very confident it is one, because I've heard the laugh and it haunts me too. But I'm strong enough to handle it. You clearly are not. And that's okay. That's why you're on the couch. Continue.
4: 4 years, man. 4 years I sat next to that. Every meeting, every briefing, every, the thing where you stand at the podium and the cameras are there and you got it. Well, anyway, she just start laughing at nothing. Someone would say good morning and she'd go off like a fire alarm in a library. I didn't sleep for a full term. Not one good night. Not one.
2: I believe it. Honestly, very traumatic. And the Democrats did that to you, Joe, your own party. They stuck you with her. Very cruel people. Lunatics, actually.
4: You want to know the worst part? I'm just going to say it. I didn't even pick her. They told me to pick her. They said, Joe, you got to pick Kamala. And I said, pick who? And they said it again. And I still didn't know who she was. And then she was just there at every meeting, laughing.
2: Incredible. So they forced her on you. Just like a subscription you didn't sign up for. And speaking of subscriptions, Joe, I hate to add another one on you, but go ahead and whip out your phone and subscribe to the Baby News Network. Hit the bell. Very important.
4: Wait, what?
2: Baby News Network. BNN. Biggest network in the world, probably. Everybody's watching it. You'd know that if you weren't asleep for 4 years.
4: I don't. Is that on the internet? Jill handles the internet.
2: Just subscribe, Joe. Have Jill do it. Have the auto pen do it. I don't care. Moving on. What else is bothering you?
4: And you want to know what else? You want to know what else, Doc? I didn't, and I probably shouldn't be saying this.
2: No, please. Say it. This is therapy. This is a safe space. I mean, I'm going to tell everybody, but go ahead. Really.
4: I never signed anything, man.
2: What do you mean you never signed anything?
4: The documents, the executive orders, the bills. I didn't sign any of them. Not one. They had this thing, this pen thing, the auto pen. It just signs for you. I'd be in the other room eating pudding and the pen would be in the Oval Office signing stuff with my name on it. I'd see it on the news later and go, oh, I did that. Huh, interesting.
2: So a robot was running the country?
4: It wasn't a robot. It was a pen.
2: Joe, a pen was signing executive orders while you ate pudding. That's a robot. That's a very low-tech robot, but it's a robot. I'm writing this down. This is incredible. Nobody's ever seen anything like it, believe me.
4: And the thing is, Doc, half the stuff that Penn signed, I don't even agree with. The border stuff, not me. The energy stuff, not me. They'd bring me a stack of papers and I'd say, what's this? And they'd say, don't worry about it, Joe. And I didn't. I didn't worry about it. That was my whole presidency. Not worrying about it.
2: That actually explains a lot. 4 years of mystery finally solved, and it was on my couch in my office with my questions. Very productive session, wouldn't you say?
4: And you know what, Doc? Can I tell you something real personal?
2: No, please go ahead. I'm very confident I'm going to love this.
4: I think I might be, and don't tell anyone this, I think I might be Republican.
2: Wait, what? Say that again?
4: I think in my heart, in my gut, wherever the thing is that tells you who you are, I think I'm a Republican. I like trucks. I like ice cream, but I like it in a cone, not in a cup, which feels Republican to me. I don't understand half of what my party talks about. They lost me around 2020, and I just kept nodding. I've been nodding for 5 years, Doc. My neck hurts.
2: Joe, what the heck? This is the most lucid you've been in a decade.
4: I went to one of your rallies once in disguise, wore a hat. I had a good time, great energy. Everybody was happy. Nobody was yelling about pronouns. It felt normal. I felt normal.
2: Okay, and which rally was that?
4: I don't remember. It was in a state. One of the big ones.
1: Okay. Yeah, so that's, I get the idea that's baby Trump and baby Biden in therapy. Great stuff. 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You can just probably Google that and find that, but thanks. I don't know who sent that to me, but thank you. 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So before I go anywhere else, a reminder, Joe Mascari's Carpets and Rugs International still doing $56. I don't know if it ends at the end of the month because this is anniversary month. 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
32: 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Suddenly, everybody online says he should start over you week one. 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
13: Dig below the surface in central Mississippi, and odds are good you'll find a burnt orange color looking back up at you. It's called Yazoo clay, and there's one thing it's known for: wreaking havoc on anything buried in it.
16: It is the strangest, most destructive soil I've ever dug in before. You never get what you expect.
13: 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But in 2012, a construction crew uncovered a big one. Graves, thousands of them, on the site of the old state asylum.
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13: 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In Mississippi, keeping secrets is as old as the soil itself. So can the truth ever really be uncovered?
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1: EB, are you kidding me? You gotta be crazy. All right, it is, I'm looking at some of the 753 and 58 degrees at News Radio 790 WAEB. Tom Delba, Carl, my guest in the 9 o'clock hour. We're talking President, I slipped, Comrade, Chairman Xi. We'll talk about that. We'll talk about, he wrote an interesting piece on the midterms. We are maybe making the same mistakes that we did about 20 years ago. He'll talk about that. Lots of other stuff to get to with Tom Del Beccaro, attorney, historian, author, a one-time candidate for the Senate in California, one-time chairman of the California Republican Committee, Tom Del Beccaro, 9 to 10 this morning. I got birthdays at 8:10, in-depth AccuWeather forecast, Q&A number 2 for the morning at 8:20. 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
1: 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It is 7:58. We're looking at 58 degrees here at News Radio 790 WAEB. Laurie and John Campbell truly changed my life for the better. The most nerve-wracking time in someone's life, handled with flying colors and a smile. We truly could not have asked for a better realtor to guide us through the process of selling our home and purchasing a new one. From the beginning, they were incredibly knowledgeable, attentive, and again, Laurie, genuinely interested in helping our family make the best decisions. What stood out the most was how much she truly cared about us beyond completing the transaction. She listened to our needs, understood what we were looking for, advocated.

0: Yankees and Chicago White Sox all won opening games in the wild card round. I'm Dave Anthony. This is Fox News.
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14: In WAAB Sports last night, the Phillies, they were leading when the Braves got a 3-run homer. It was ended up Braves 5, Phillies 3. The Yankees won 9-0 over the Red Sox. Cubs lost to the Padres 8-0, and the White Sox beat the Astros 6-3. Today, the playoffs, Phillies will be playing again at 2 o'clock this afternoon. That's the game time for them, 2 this afternoon. Then at 5, it's the White Sox and Astros, then the Red Sox and Yankees, and they're at 8 o'clock, and then the Cubs and Padres at 10. All right? All right, it's already time to get you squared away in the roads.
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14: 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DLP capital temperature 58 degrees. 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So let me do birthdays and then we'll get to we're talking about Reddington. We're talking about this guy from American Idol found guilty. And somebody raises a great question. If the guy from American Idol, right, why not? I mean, why not do this? This is how crazy times are. Why not do this? The guy from American Idol could say, hey, listen, I'm identifying as a woman, and I was suffering post-birth depression. Put them in that conundrum. Oh, then it would be ridiculous. But it's ridiculous to me what this Reddington is doing to this lone juror. Now, it's an incredible. You know, these people complain that we can't find jurors. Good luck now after this. Seriously. It's aggravating. Let me do birthdays. It really is. It's so. He wants to subpoena the lone jurors, the holdout jurors' phone records. If he gets that done. The legal experts that I've saw discussing this say that means all the jurors would be subject to having their phone records subpoenaed and looked at. So be careful what you wish for there, Reddington. Linda Heimbach, Barry Lurch, happy birthday to each of you from your friends at the Zion Stone UCC Northampton. Brielle Peters, happy birthday, Brielle Peters, from the Congregation at Holy Cross Evangelical Lutheran Church in Bethlehem. They wish you a happy birthday to Brielle Peters, and that same congregation wishing a happy anniversary to Elizabeth and Luciano Lucero. Happy anniversary to that couple. Here's another couple celebrating their anniversary. My dad asked if he would announce their anniversary on Wednesday. 65th wedding anniversary to Stan and Carol Stevens. And Stan used to own Stevens Funeral Home. It merged with, just recently he sold it or merged it to Heinzelman's, but Stan, I've known him for years. What a nice man, and happy for them. 65 years married. Congratulations on that from your entire family, and there's lots of people that love you. Stan and Carol Stevens, happy 65th wedding anniversary. Happy birthday to Brother Knight Matthew Bartos. It's a 38th birthday to Brother Knight Matthew Bartos. It's a birthday wish from the Knights of Columbus, Council 14397. That's anchored at St. Catherine of Siena Parish in Allentown. Happy birthday, Matthew Bartos. Then we got a happy birthday to George Kinnick. That's from all of his brother knights at the Columbus of Queenship of Mary Council, 4050. There you go. Thank you for the nice words on that, Mark. But anyway, happy birthday, George Kinnick. A birthday greeting from the faculty, staff, and students at Lehigh Christian Academy to Patty Mazarigos. I think I got that close, if not right. Patty Mazarigos of Allentown, happy birthday from everybody at Lehigh Christian Academy. I'm never offended when you send a pronouncer. So sometimes the pronouncers help. Sometimes they get me even more confused. Happy birthday to Liz Trenishevsky. Happy birthday from her friend Christina Burroughs. She's a true friend, Liz is, and deserves all the best, especially on her birthday. So from Christina Burroughs to her friend Liz Trenishevsky, happy birthday. And Liz, guess what? You are the winner of the award-winning musical Sunday brunch for two at the beautiful historic Hotel Bethlehem. That's yours, Liz. The musical Sunday brunch at the Hotel Bethlehem is yours. Liz Trenishevsky winning that. Happy birthday to you, Liz. Happy birthday to all the birthday folks. Happy anniversary to all the anniversary folks. And thank you for the kind words in so many of these. News Radio 790, WAEB. 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You should be making sure that you're doing the best to keep more of your hard-earned money year-round. It was my dad who said years ago when I was a teenager, we're talking about somebody who owned a company, and he said, the rich people aren't rich just because of the money they make. They're rich because of the money they don't spend. Don't spend any more your hard-earned money with Uncle Sam. Also, what they do sometimes, if you want them to, is they come in and do a bird's eye view of where you're spending your money, not just taxes. 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So this, I saw this quote and I don't know where I saw it. What if you could only have tomorrow, which you gave thanks for today? What reminded me of that quote was something that Tom Del Beccaro wrote that I'm going to talk to him about. Only in America can a kid wear $175 shoes, sip a $6 coffee, make posts from a $1,200 phone, all about being oppressed and claiming capitalism has failed them. How is that possible? Because we've raised an ungrateful nation. And in fact, on Thanksgiving every year, I read Ungratefulness, the Destroyer of Nations. And it talks about how nations that were ungrateful, gives specific examples of nations that were ungrateful that aren't around. So think about this. So that when I read that, thought of the ungrateful nations thing at Thanksgiving, and then that I thought of the, I don't know, was a minister or where I saw it. What if you would only have the next day which you gave thanks for today? Would you focus a little bit more on gratitude? 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
14: Forecast Q&A underwritten by the beautiful historic Hotel Bethlehem. Today they have their press conference at 10 this morning to talk about the People Promise. So while most hotels are moving to AI reservations and bot customer service, historic Hotel Bethlehem is announcing a completely different job-saving approach. They're going to announce the Real People Promise, a commitment to never use AI customer service. And they'll share details about new employee training programs that are unheard of in the hotel industry, a job-saving move that means none of the hotel's 200-plus service workers get replaced by bots. That's really cool. That's the Hotel Bethlehem. Thank you to them for doing that. Thank you to them for also bringing you Joe Lundberg. Good morning, Joe.
28: Hello there. Good morning.
14: Yes, sir. It is a good morning. Decent enough. Not boffo looking, but not bad. We're at 59, kind of a chilly morning, but I guess we're around average for this time of year at this point.
28: Actually, you know, in terms of the low temperatures, I would say that we're on the high side of it. Normal low would be 50.
14: Oh.
28: You know, because this air mass we've seen a lot of clouds overnight. Temperatures just never really drop that much. So the nighttime lows are above the historical average. It's the daytime highs that are near it. But even they're going to be on the plus side of average for today, tomorrow, and Friday.
14: Yeah, Friday, you said, might be the last 80-degree-plus day until 2027.
28: I think so. That's the thinking that I have right now. There's going to be two fronts that will come through the area the next 7 days. One comes through Friday night. That takes out the humidity. I mean, it's relatively high now. It'll get even higher between now and Friday. And then the second front comes through probably late Sunday night or Monday, and that drops an even chillier air mass into the region. Monday night and Tuesday night, we could have some nights where some places are down below 40 across the area.
14: Are you surprised by the 83 on Friday?
28: I thought we still had one left in us. I wasn't sure whether it could get there Friday or not, but I think it does now because I think there's enough sunshine and a southwest breeze ahead of the front that sneaky warmth is going to pay us a visit.
14: Well, when a guy asked, could he take his air conditioners out of his windows, you said yes. So I kind of thought, okay, we wouldn't have a day this. I mean, we did ask that about a week ago. So I was kind of surprised to see the 80-degree-plus day.
28: Yeah, I mean, it's gotten a little warmer as we've gotten closer to the day in question than what I originally thought. I originally thought that might be like a 78 to maybe 80-degree day, but it just looks like the front waits long enough that we get enough sunshine. The air mass is humid enough that, air conditioners may be needed on Friday. If you haven't taken it out of the window, you'll probably get use out of it on Friday. But after that, as far as I'm concerned, we're done. I mean, that doesn't mean we won't get some warm days where temperatures can get over 70 degrees mid to late October. But that kind of an air mass, I just don't see it coming back after Friday. You know, just don't see it.
14: You just love that hot weather, and I know you do.
28: I do. Yeah, I love the warmth and humidity. I really do.
14: And now
28: the older I get, the more it just feels good to my bones.
14: Now the weekend, now the weekend's looking better than the thought. Now, AccuWeather.com still looks like it's going to be rain on Sunday, but you're thinking Saturday, Sunday now might be better.
28: Yeah, I think Saturday's going to be a pretty nice day. I think that there's good clearing and drying behind this front. I just think that there's a good push of dry air. Saturday's a no-brainer. I think that that's a mostly sunny day. Temperatures are probably going to be around 70 with a lot less humidity than what we're going to experience between now and then. And then the question is Sunday. The computer trends with these, the computer forecasts have decidedly pushed this area of rain that we've been talking about so far this week farther and farther south to the point where it misses us. And if that trend continues, then we're probably just going to yank it out of the forecast entirely, if not later today, almost certainly tomorrow. But I have to see, maybe the things will change and that moisture tries to come back farther north, which is always my fear. A lot of times we look at winter systems and computer forecasts say, all right, it looks like day five, day six, you're going to get a storm. And then all of a sudden you get a day farther in advance. And it says, it's going to go to our south and east. And all of a sudden, the last minute, the storm comes farther north and it goes back to the original forecast. So that's always my fear in the back of my mind with something like this.
14: Please ask Dr. Joe for the weather in Salem, Mass. This Friday, Saturday, Sunday.
28: Friday will be warm. Temperatures are going to be close to 80 degrees, kind of humid, a late day shower. Saturday will be sunny with a high in the upper 60s. Sunday looks partly to mostly sunny with temperatures in the low 60s.
14: So I just, I'm having a guest on. I know you're up against the clock, but I have a guest on this morning, Tom DelVicaro, great guy, and he posted, only in America can a kid wear $175 shoes, sip a $6 coffee, and post from a $1,200 phone, and then Google and write about being oppressed and claiming capitalism has failed them. So I saw that, and I thought, boy, that is so true, and we're going to talk about it.
28: But that's spot on.
14: But that reminded me of, and I don't know if there was a minister or somebody just did a post. What if, I work every Thanksgiving, and I read a piece a couple of times during the morning show, Ingratitude, the Destroyer of Nations. So I look at that post from Tom. I think about that post about ingratitude, the reading from about ingratitude. And it reminded me of this gentleman or somebody that posted, what if the next day you would only have what you gave thanks for today?
28: Wow.
14: Uh-huh.
28: Wow. That's what a thought that is.
14: Maybe you'd start being more grateful and counting your blessings and focus more on counting your blessings.
28: It was interesting. I was having a conversation not unlike this yesterday with a friend of mine at who was at the Bloomsburg Fair. She's running a food truck with her mom for a church. So I stopped in and we were just having a conversation You know, she's not able to run right now because some issues with her knees, but she's grateful that she's picked up the other sports of cycling and swimming because she can do those right now. And it's saying, that's the word that's been hitting me, gratitude. I'm grateful for what I can do. Not, I don't want to complain about what I can't do or what I can't do as well as I once did.
14: But think about it. If you didn't give thanks for you could only have the next day what you gave thanks for today. Maybe you'd give thanks for your wife, your children, your parents, your health, your faith, this country, your freedom, and all the things, all the abundance we have. But anyway, how about give me a recap of the forecast?
28: All right, clouds are going to give way to some sunshine today. It's going to be a pretty nice midday and afternoon with that sunshine up to 75. It's cloudier later tonight, although 60. Clouds break for some sun later tomorrow. More humid, upper 70s. We top 80 on Friday with sun followed by increasing clouds, a late day shower with a cold front. Much, much cooler for the weekend.
14: All right, you have yourself an awesome day. Are you in tomorrow?
28: I'm in tomorrow.
14: All right, I will see you tomorrow. Then talk to you tomorrow.
28: See you then.
14: Thank you. Thank you, Joe. News Radio 790 WAEB. It is Gunther, and we're going to get ready to, should we do this? Yeah, I think we can do this right now, right? I think it's time. Yes.
1: Fox News, I'm CJ Papa. Chaos in the cockpit, leading many to believe a Fly Dubai flag from Israel, from Saudi Arabia to Israel, is being hijacked. Fox's Jeff Paul.
7: Israeli Prime Minister Benjamin Netanyahu says the situation is now under control after that plane was safely diverted to Saudi Arabia. New images of a passenger covered in blood who reportedly got involved to help. Now, one passenger on board tells Fox News the co-pilot had stabbed the captain of the plane, who then collapsed onto the controls.
1: All the passengers are safe. President Trump insists AI is safe, and there's a new security pact to prove it.
8: There's going to be a tremendous self-policing aspect.
1: Many lawmakers on both sides want more rules.
9: Republican Senator Josh Hawley will lead a hearing today on rogue AI.
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10: I'm Bill Meade. Allentown police investigating after a man was shot dead last night. They say the victim was shot multiple times in the 600 block of Gordon Street. This happened shortly before 7 p.m. First responders called to a large crash along Route 222 last evening. A multi-vehicle wreck was reported near Route 100 in Upper Macungie Township at about 6 p.m. The route was shut down in both directions while crews cleared the scene. In Bucks County, police investigating after several juveniles engaged in fights and an assault. After a football game at CB West High School this past Friday, some 300 juveniles were in Doylestown after the game, according to the Central Bucks Regional Police. This resident spoke with 69 News about that.
11: The football games are supposed to be something that you had 4 years at West. Enjoy those moments. Don't do dumb stuff that is going to cause trouble.
10: That's the news. I'm Bill Meade.
14: WAEB News time is 8:32, your DLP Capital time. DLP Capital temperature 59 degrees. In sports yesterday, the Phils lost to the Braves 5-3. The Yankees won 9-0 over the Red Sox. Padres beat the Cubs 8-0. And then the White Sox beat the Astros 6-3. Today, the Phils will take on the Braves again. We'll probably know by about 5 o'clock what things are going to look like for the Phils. Game time 2 o'clock this afternoon, Phillies and the Braves on NBC. Then 5 o'clock, the White Sox and Astros on NBC Peacock, NBCSC. And then 8 o'clock, back to NBC for the Red Sox and Yankees, and then back to the Peacock at 10 o'clock for the Cubs and Padres. 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I have the stuffed chicken breast. 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I'm not good at gravy. 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
34: If they're willing to support and secure our borders and fund our police departments and not defund our Department of War and vote for tax cuts and not let biological men play women's sports, let's start there. Because if you don't vote for that person because they're not the perfect candidate for you, you had your chance during a primary. 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You'll have another opportunity in 2 years or 6 years. But don't elect Talafrico. You know, don't vote against Roger Marshall in Kansas. You know, don't elect this idiot Sherrod Brown in Ohio. They're all going to go with the dominant voice, which is the DSA movement in the Democratic Party.
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0: Weather forecast, clouds and a few intervals of sunshine today, the high 75, winds becoming southwest under 10 miles per hour. Tonight, clear to partly cloudy early, then clouding up late tonight, low 60. Tomorrow, clouds will give way to some afternoon sunshine. It'll feel more humid, the high 78. Unseasonably warm but humid on Friday with some sun, then increasing clouds with a late day shower, Friday's high 83.
3: Nobody tells a good horror story like those in Washington, D.C. 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
14: DLP Capital Time, 842. DLP Capital Temperature, 59 degrees. 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

0: on that. 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Gotta beat the calendar at That's a Fact, Jack. 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Gunther runs the store this Saturday, one day only, 9 to 5, 242 Delaware Avenue, Palmerton, Hager Furniture. Tom Del Vaccaro, my guest. I'm going to talk to him about Chairman Xi's visit. Talk to him about the piece he wrote about the midterms, and we're repeating mistakes of the past, too. Talk about this Lindsey Clancy case and this Reddington. Tom's a lawyer. How bad does this guy make lawyers look? How out of line is he with the way he's treating this juror? This is unheard of. This is the lynch mob mentality. Do it our way. String him up, sheriff. This reminds me of old Gunsmoke movies and stuff. We found he had the sheriff's got to hold everybody off at bay and try to give the guy a fair trial till the judge comes into town, or he lets him string him up. It's lynch mob mentality. It's wild. And because, of course, some of it is because we've overindulged people and it just happened organically. But some of it, honest to gosh, is Khrushchev said, we'll get you from within. Well, they have. News Radio 790 WAEB. What do we got else we got here? Oh, do I ever want to tell you about Hess Windows and Doors? And the answer is yes, I do, because I got to tell you, the price you're going to pay this winter for heating oil and all that, or maybe not, maybe it'll be down by then, but right, why not now get great doors and windows that are energy-saving, money-saving, a one-time investment for a lifetime of year-round savings, saving you on your air conditioning. 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WAEB. 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
12: Kill weather forecast, clouds and a few intervals of sunshine today, the high 75, winds becoming southwest under 10 miles per hour. Tonight, clear to partly cloudy early, then clouding up late tonight, low 60. Tomorrow, clouds will give way to some afternoon sunshine. It'll feel more humid, the high 78. Unseasonably warm but humid on Friday with some sun, then increasing clouds with a late day shower, Friday's high 83.
0: Oh, my word. I just was Googling something and I just... Anyway, it is 8:52 at News Radio 790 WAEB. Go to D.E. 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Tom Del Beccaro on the way in a couple of minutes here, about 10, 15 minutes. Again, this thought that he posted this thing. I want to read it. Only in America can a kid wear $175 shoes, sip a $6 coffee, and post from a $1,200 phone about being oppressed and claiming capitalism has failed them. Only in America. Which led me to think about that reading I read every Thanksgiving in gratitude to the destroyer of nations, which led me to reminded me of a post I saw maybe last week. Not sure where I saw it, but it said, what if you could only wake up the next morning and have what you gave thanks for the day before? 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
0: 57 News Radio 790 WAEB over here looking at the deals at Lehigh Valley. Acura, Honda, Hyundai, Porsche at Lehigh Valley, Mercedes-Benz of Lehigh Valley, all on the Lehigh Street Auto Mile, Allentown, all at Vinart.com. Some great deals here. There's the big lot. That's where there's most of their certified pre-owned vehicles are, but there's other smaller lots of a ton of pre-owns. We were over there on Sunday. Evelyn and I were shopping for a car for her, and man, there's so many vehicles and so many lots. I said, this is another one of their lots. This is another used car lot. It's like, wow, crazy how many vehicles they have. So we were looking at, and we toss it between an Elantra, a used Elantra, or a new one. The new one's tempting because of the financing, which makes it a great price point, and then also because the It's the 5-year on everything warranty and the 10-year 100,000-mile on the powertrain. That makes it tempting. And then all of that, but and the price point makes it tempting too. 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And there's a lot of 0%, a lot of 0.9% financing. That's at Hyundai. Honda, they've got deals all over the place. And the end of month, boy, you go in there today, I'm not sure what incentives go away. I know in the dealerships you feel like they're pressuring you, but some days they know that it's the end of month and the manufacturers are getting rid of incentives, so they're up against a deadline, and so they don't mean to press you at Vinard. It just is that's the truth. Sometimes incentives end, sometimes they don't. Vinard.com or Lehigh Street, Auto Mile, Allentown. So this, by the way, I hadn't talked about this all morning. That fight in the cockpit between the pilot and co-pilot, do you think they're going to let us know, I don't know, nationalities or religion? Why would I ask that? Well, I don't know. I'm just curiosity. You know, I'm just curious. Wondering what if they're going to let us know who that, you know, who was who. Then we got this Reddington guy with Clancy. Somebody pointed out yesterday, remember the judge that let the guy in Pittsburgh go that killed the doctor? And I said that judge should be, you know, negligence, whatever. Well, sometimes there's laws and the judges are bound by the law to give the sentence they give. So it may be that case. I'm going to talk to Tom about all of that. But at what point is this Reddington guy jumping the shark and also almost guilty of malpractice with this harassment of this juror? It's unbelievable. Pray for that man. He's incredibly brave. And how dare he say, I thank God for my Catholic faith. I should have known. This is, I can imagine the people on the left, the pro kill your baby after birth crowd. I should have known he was a Catholic. Anyway, Tom Del Beccaro, my guest for the whole 9 o'clock hour here on News

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1: Ever wanted to try an Olympic and Paralympic sport? 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
8: 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We're looking at 61 degrees now at News Radio 790 WAEB. 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It's the end of September. If you had gone to Allen Audiology back in July and you would have tried the hearing aid for all of August, all of September, for free, and now be deciding, yeah, this is for me or no, it's not. If it's not, it didn't cost you a penny. If it did, it's transforming your life. Interesting thing, by the way, the more people exercise, the less likely they are, or the less hearing they'll lose, or the less likely they are to lose their hearing. It's all got to do with better circulation. Interesting stuff is this ongoing Johns Hopkins study continues to look into hearing loss and what it means to people, how detrimental it is for memory, for happiness, for balance, all of that. And so why not? I mean, when you're fixing your hearing, you're taking care of a lot of other things, and you've got nothing to lose. 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I got a great email here about the folks at Paul Wright Roofing. I can't wear it. I think it's here. Well, I got a couple of them. One was pretty interesting. It's somebody asked about a good roofer for a flat roof, and they're on like a mom's group. And Nancy says, "I'm assuming you mean a rubber roof or a flat roof, not shingles. Be careful with a low ball price. Be careful with someone who has no experience in the application of these types of roofs. If there are any bubbles left after installation, you have a chance of your roof failing. I use Paul Wright for my flat garage roof. Not cheap, but no bubbles. They work slowly, carefully. Great job." And then somebody else chimed in, "Nancy, best roofers, in my honest opinion, Paul Wright Roofing." Then I got an email about from some folks about Paul Wright Roofing and how he did an incredible job during a storm to get their roof restored. And I'm thinking about my friend who called Paul Wright on 4th of July. 4th of July, Paul's out battening down the hatches for people. There, if you want roofing done right, and people are really conscientious and responsive, that's Paul Wright Roofing, paulwrightroofing.com, 610-770-3979. 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I just found out October 8th. Is it October? No. October 15th is going to start open enrollment. October 15th is going to start open enrollment for Medicare, Medicare Supplemental. So, first of all, if you're about to become 65, don't wait till October 15th. 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But I got to tell you, you're going to be getting that mail and all that stuff in the mail and all kinds of people, to, you know, trying to assure you that they're the best. At no cost to you, get your second opinion or first opinion and the best, most accurate, honest answers from Mike Hitchell about Medicare, Medicare Supplemental. 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All right, let me get caught up in a few things. Get back with Tom Del Vaccaro. He's on the way next.
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8: 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Great lady. 610-653-6119. 610-653-6119. 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We had almost 914 here. Tom Del Vaccaro, one of your favorites, is joining me. Tom is an acclaimed author, speaker, former chairman of the California Republican Party. He's launched a podcast titled Politics in Perspective, which you can link to from his website, Political Vanguard. There's also TomDell.com. The books he's authored, The Divided Era and The Lessons of the American Civilization, both available at Amazon.com, BarnesandNoble.com, and more. Tom, good morning. How you doing?
21: I'm doing great. Thanks for having me on.
8: First, I thought we'd start with the light stuff. First of all, no, seriously, you got to be happy about the Yankees.
21: Well, Boston's in a bad slump. So, look, yes, I am very happy about last night.
8: But one of the best moments in baseball I've ever seen was the retirement of Justin Verlander. Well, that was phenomenal. And I'm sure you saw the videos of that.
21: I did. That was a sweet moment.
8: Unbelievable.
21: I mean, that's America, baseball, family, you know, it was all there in one moment. I'm not a Justin Verlander fan, but that was America right there, and I wish we had more of that.
8: Yeah, it really was a sweet, sweet moment. It, even non-baseball fans, it got everybody interested in talking about it. It was great for the game. Just great all in all. Just a wonderful moment. As a father, grandfather, I just really appreciated that moment. So let's talk serious stuff here. I saw a couple of posts, and I'm going to start with I want to get to you. You wrote two pieces about the mistakes we're making, the repeating from, I think, 2026. But before we get to that, you posted something that I used as a jumping-off point this morning. Every Thanksgiving, I come in and do the show on Thanksgiving, and I've read a piece called Ingratitude, the Destroyer of Nations. It's a great piece. Which brought me to your piece, where you posted on your page, only in America can a kid wear $175 shoes, sip a $6 coffee, and post from a $1,200 phone about being oppressed and claiming capitalism has failed them. So it's amazing that the socialist, it's almost like Pepsi overtaking Coke. Capitalism has had the equity position in this country, and yet socialism is doing better marketing, and we've dumbed down our electorate so they're too stupid to know how good they have it.
21: Yeah, there's no education whatsoever. I mean, in my book, The Lessons of the American Civilization, I have a chapter 10, America, Capitalism, and Socialism. It explains how we got from producing enormous wealth and creating the largest middle class in history with the highest standard of living in history. But none of that is ever taught to students. It recently came out that the standard of living for a resident of Mississippi exceeds that of Germany. And most people think of Germany as the hallmark or the strongest economy in Europe.
8: Yep.
21: And because they don't understand what they have, they have this attitude that they're not getting enough out of things. But also, they're entitled. They feel like, oh, we should just have this. But that, you know, neither of those are true. They're not entitled. They shouldn't just have things. Yeah. But this is what happens to a big, rich society. People take these things for granted and no longer feel like they have to work for things.
8: Right. Adam Carolla posted a piece, and then because it was Gavin Newsom, and I think you sent me the piece, not with Carolla, but Gavin Newsom saying, I'm not for socialism. I'm not for socialism, but I'm not for capitalism as it is now. And what's his name? Carolla said, yeah, but for lazy blanks and who don't want to work are not for capitalism. And he just went off on it. But, you know, and I saw a piece from a minister, somebody posted this, and it tied in. This was part of my theme all morning, was to Ingratitude, the Destroyer of Nations, then your piece, and then the piece from, I think it was a minister who wrote, if you could only have tomorrow, all you would get tomorrow is what you gave thanks for today, would you start being more grateful? Can you imagine that? That's all you would get tomorrow.
21: You would hopefully go out reaching out to people and touching them. Can I go back to you mentioned Newsom.
8: Yeah.
21: Who's very uneducated. And he's really not that bright. He was just plucked from his life, supported by ultra-rich people, to be someone. But he's really not that bright. So this happens, this argument that they make, it's very important for people to understand. Capitalism as it is now. Well, we have now the most interventionist, largest bureaucratic, most regulating government in history. The reason why we have our economic growth has slowed to, on average, 2%. And which has very real consequences, is because of the all the things government does to muck up the works. Yes, we need regulations. Yes, we need taxation. But we have long since gone past the point that we are now getting negative returns out of the process, right? We've reached a point of no return.
8: Yeah. Wow.
21: When government burdens the economy and keeps growth at 2%, the economy starts to become fixed. The pie starts to become fixed. And as a result, you get all sorts of problems. You get inflationary pressures. You get people who can't climb the ladder. What we saw in Europe over the last 30 to 40 years is that older people cannot retire because their wages were so mired by the size of government that they couldn't save enough. So they hold on to their job. It got so bad in Spain that the unemployment rate for the 30-somethings hit 50%, over 50%. It was called the lost generation. So when someone who's completely uneducated, like Gavin Newsom, says capitalism isn't working, no, he's so uneducated, he doesn't realize that we've created so much government that the ability for the economy to grow and do well by people is hampered. So
8: he's actually arguing against himself and doesn't even know it, because he's decrying capitalism. Yes, the capitalist system that you created.
21: Well, the system that they have created. Remember, capitalism isn't a system. It is the absence of a system. It is just me and you exchanging things without government intervention.
8: Right.
21: What happens is government superimposes itself over our private acts and screws them up. Now, look, again, we need some regulation. We need some taxation. But you can go too far in pursuit of social justice, which is a tired story of history, which someone who is uneducated like Gavin Newsom doesn't get.
8: Right. So, again, I just wanted to use that as a jumping off. I thought it was very interesting that you did that post, and then I saw the Gavin Newsom post and all the others. And we are just so – it ties into the percentage of people that are for socialism, the percentage of people that are with these Democrat socialists that are just wild, and they don't seem to realize the consequences of it. The people at the top do, but the lemmings don't.
21: Yeah, they have no understanding of what socialism is. The problem with socialism is that it runs counter to human nature. Human nature responds to incentives and people want to achieve things. But when you take away, socialism takes away incentives, and therefore what happens with human nature is people stop trying to fight for things or work for things because they're not rewarded. There's a reason why all 95% of the innovations in the world today happen in America, but don't happen in Europe. And so what happens over time is people stop wanting to produce, and then the economy really fixates, and then people get stuck on the dole. You pay people not to work, a considerable amount doesn't. And things start to collapse. And during that process, government enforces uniformity on people and conformity. And they start muzzling people and their actions because you have to do what they say. That was what COVID was in significant part. And so people say, oh, where kids are for socialism. Now, they think that everything should be fair. But, I mean,
8: ask them to redistribute their grades.
21: Exactly. But let's talk about it. Didn't everybody's parents say to them, life isn't fair?
8: No, I don't think so. I think the little Johnny's been coddled and life's supposed to be fair. Yeah. And I'm going to, which brings me to, so this morphs into the next topic I wanted to, I want to talk to you about the election and Comrade Xi's visit. Because the interesting thing that Nan Su pointed out, he's came here from China. He's a great guy, Epic Times, writes for Epic Times. Pointed out that the media started calling him President Xi. He said he's not. He's chairman. So the chairmanship, but I want to talk to him about that in a little bit. But before we get to that, you got into this entitlement stuff. You know, it brings me to the Lindsey Clancy case. You're an attorney. At some point, this Reddington guy is giving lawyers such a, first he was brilliant. Oh, brilliant. But when he started going after this lone juror, and now he wants his phone records, and now he wants an investigation into him, to me, this guy gives lawyers, he is just the worst lawyer I've ever seen or in recent memory. He's disgusting. I think it's intimidation. I think it's malpractice. I really think he should be disbarred. And now he wants the guy's phone records. And I saw some experts say, well, be careful what you wish for, because that means all the other jurors' phone records are now subject to review. But go, give me your thoughts on what I just said.
21: Yeah, I disagree on the malpractice, but I agree on everything else you said. He has lost his bearings. I don't know how. I honestly didn't think he did that great a job. I think the system and the liberality of the state permits these kinds of outcomes. But yes, clearly he's lost it. I mean, can he really think that all juries going forward now will be subject to investigation? I had a lone jury holdout case in my career. And it was, and the lone jury was holding up a huge verdict in favor of my client. And it was kind of stressful, to be honest. It worked itself out. But it's his solution is absurd to a problem that doesn't exist. He cannot say, they have a right to voir dire jurors and ask, what did you base your argument on? And then they can make an argument that it was an invalid basis. But what is the remedy for a juror with an invalid basis? A new trial. He's trying to say that the remedy is, well, I don't like the way this guy decided things, so the remedy is my client goes scot-free. I think at the end of the day, what he's doing is trying to use a psychological point to say, look at all these outrageous things I'm asking for. So and the judge will go, I'm not giving you any of that outrageous stuff, but I will give you the one rational thing you want. It's like negotiating, saying I want 10 things when really you only want one.
8: Right. I look at.
21: But yeah, he's disgusting. It's so beyond the pale now. It's absurd.
8: I feel like he's not. He doesn't even care about Lindsey Clancy. He doesn't even care about those children for sure at all. He doesn't care about Lindsey Clancy. This guy's massive ego is in his own way. He's angry that he didn't get to walk out of there going, look at the trial of the century. What a brilliant lawyer. He's on all the shows. He was the best ever. That's what he's mad about. He doesn't care about Lindsey Clancy one whit. And then I saw a great email from a listener who this guy from American Idol, I can't remember his name, that killed his wife and children.
21: Yeah.
8: What if he decided he was identifying as a woman and he was suffering from postpartum?
21: Yeah, you know,
8: they should do that and then make them make rulings on this crazy nonsense. Rulings on this.
21: Yeah, if you look at the history of where this came about, it started with the acknowledgement that there are human beings on Earth whose mental faculties are so bad that they truly don't understand societal norms. And then as with all things, it gets stretched out of control.
8: Mm-hmm.
21: And that's what we have here. Yeah. It has gone on too far. And maybe the absurdity will cause a backlash, but not in blue states.
8: No.
21: Look at what California is doing now. They're just going ever farther. It's ridiculous.
8: On what? Not on
21: on everything. Oh. Even though there's nothing but absurdity going on,
8: yes,
21: they continue to double down. California has implemented a law for get this, child seats for up to 16 years old.
8: But
21: you would have to use a booster seat at 16 if you can't meet 5 criteria.
8: Oh, my word.
21: Then, 16.
8: Then you got Shapiro, who was going to use his Department of Health to be able to go into schools and homes without a warrant and without even a declared health crisis. Even if there was a declared health crisis, you shouldn't be allowed to do it. But there was enough pushback that he backed down. But that's a guy that's running for president, and he's got this leftist bent. I mean, that's really leftist. It's wild. It's really what's wild is what's going on. Tom?
21: And there's no turning back for these people. This is what socialism is, the desire to control human behavior.
8: Tom Del Beccaro, TomDell.com. His books, again, The Divided Era and Lessons of the American Civilization, available Amazon.com, BarnesandNoble.com. Politics and Perspective is up. You can link to that. That's Sundays at 7 on Political Vanguard. Link to that there, TomDell.com. So when we come back, Tom, let's talk about Xi and his visit. And then you laid out the case of the mistakes we're making again that we made about 20 years earlier for the midterms. And we'll talk to Tom about that when he comes back in a couple of minutes. Let me take a break, get him back on in a moment. I'll tell you in the meantime about the John Campbell team, JONJohnCampbellTeam.com. Great email from a listener. And it's just they rave about the John Campbell team. But what's really interesting, they rave about Lori and all of that. Lori and John Campbell, truly changed my life for the better. The most nerve-wracking time in someone's life, handled with flying colors and a smile. 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Before I do anything else, one other thing to tell you about. That's Mr. Bill's Poultry Market in the Allentown Fairgrounds Farmers Market. Somebody sent me a picture. Said, Gunther, you never talk about the Bell and Evans chicken. I do. I say you can make your own deals and make your own dish. These folks sent me a picture of some Mr. Bell and Evans chicken breast with gravy. And you know, he does sell gravy there, because I don't do that. It gave me the idea that I should just, because I love chicken and gravy. Love it. I'm just a terrible gravy maker. Bell and Evans chicken, awesome. 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
29: Fox News, I'm Paul Stevens. A commercial flight bound for Israel had to make an emergency landing earlier today.
30: Passengers report one pilot stabbed the other as the Fly Dubai flight traveled from Dubai to Tel Aviv in Israel. Data shows the aircraft suddenly fell 17,000 feet in less than 2 minutes before control was regained. A pilot was reportedly heard screaming for help. The plane landed safely in Saudi Arabia.
29: Fox's Jonathan Savage. President Trump wants to rebrand artificial intelligence.
31: It's not artificial. We all agree on that. And we're going to be renaming it superintelligence, officially renaming it.
29: Mr. Trump meeting Tuesday with several high-tech leaders on AI regulations and an agreement on a voluntary safety accord, despite some worries continuing in Congress about AI. 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
8: All right, News Radio 790 WAEB 938, your DLP Capital Time. DLP Capital temperature is 63 degrees. 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A&B Lock and Safe, 1001 Union Boulevard in Bethlehem. Got thinking about this. If you need a safe move, by the way, even if you didn't buy from them, they charge you, but they can move a safe. It's amazing how I haven't talked about how they float the safe on these boards. They told me what they're called. They have hoverboards, kind of. The safe never touches your floor. You got beautiful hardwood floors? Don't worry, because it's never touching your floor. I remember when they delivered my safe, floated across the garage floor, across the basement floor, into the back part where I wanted it, and then set it down in place perfectly. It's wild. Even how they unloaded off the trailer with this, device that actually acts as an elevator. 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
8: 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Just double-checking everything here. Yeah, all square but our heads. Holy smokes, am I going... I'm cooking with Crisco. All right, News Radio 790 WAEB. Joining me is Tom DelBacaro. Tom is a multi-time author. He's got a couple of great books. The Divided Era, The More Government Decides, The More It Divides, and Lessons of the American Civilization. That's his most recent book. He also has Politics in Perspective. It's his podcast. It's usually on Sundays at 7, which you can link through Political Vanguard, politicalvanguard.com. I use that as a great resource every morning, along with TomDell.com, along with following him on Facebook. Anyway, he's joining me right now. We're going to talk about a couple of recent pieces he did on his Substack about we're making the same mistakes we have done in the past. But good morning again, Tom.
21: Great. Thanks so much for having me on.
8: So you wrote a piece on Substack, basically 2026, I think, is 2006 all over again. I forget which year you referenced in that.
21: Yeah, it is 2006. First, let me say that, I write history books. I study the past and try and learn from it. And I'm blown away by the refusal of significant people to look how others succeeded and then try and replicate it. The stuff I write about isn't often, it's not like I invented something.
0: I just took the time to look at the success of others and what worked and didn't. Mm. In politics, as in life, if you want people to follow you, it's a good idea to tell them where you're going. A different way of saying that is he who controls the narrative, the argument, often wins the debate.
8: Mm-hmm.
0: Right now, I don't know what the Republican narrative is. I don't know it. Independents don't know it. It's a very simple thing to do. Every time somebody runs for president, they list off the things that they will do, excuse me, if they win. But why doesn't that happen in the midterms? It almost never does. It did in 94. There was a half-hearted attempt in 2018. But why haven't the Republicans simply said, if you reelect us to control the House, this is what we're going to do? I don't get it. And so in 2006, when it didn't happen, the economy was growing at 3%. 1.8 million jobs were added that year. And because the Republicans said nothing about what they were going to do, they were defined by the Democrats and defined by the Iraq War. So I say there's always an analysis of what happened in an election, but there should also be an analysis of what didn't happen. And what didn't happen then and what isn't happening now is the Republicans have made no effort to control the narrative, no effort to say, elect us, and here are the three things we'll do.
8: I know they haven't. They have not. And we keep saying they haven't.
0: How hard is that? I've put in a three-point platform. Number one, remove all capital gains taxes for seniors selling their home. We have a housing crisis. Seniors are not selling their home because they have low mortgages and they don't want to pay the taxes. So go ahead and move the housing industry by removing that tax. Number two, save Social Security through continued removal of fraud at the federal government level. Every 100 million in fraud is 42,000 Social Security benefits for a month. Here's why that works. And I tried to tell this to administration officials. They won't listen. Seniors are worried about the future. They should be, because of too much spending in the national debt. They get paid a fixed $3,000, $2,000, maybe $4,000 a month. And inflation erodes that. Meanwhile, they're watching the people here illegally get $2,300 a month or more. Mm-hmm. Right?
8: Mm-hmm.
0: So what you do is you tell them, we're going after government fraud to save your Social Security benefits. And then they become invested in your goals.
8: Mm.
0: Because they're like, oh, well, that benefits me. Sorry to say, most voters are selfish. They're not virtuous. And so you do a program that you explain to them why DOGE and cutting fraud matters to them.
8: Yes.
0: I mean, to me and you, we want to root out government fraud. But to a voter, you have to say why that's important to them. And the last thing is to promise to make SI AI safe for America. How can you not make that promise? I mean, we just had an example where OpenAI apologized to the government of Australia for hacking their Medicare system. So how could a politician not say, I'm going to make sure AI is safe for you? These are easy things to do, but they set down markers. The Democrats would be against them all because they're Democrats as soon as you say it. But fine, put them on record as saying they don't want to cut taxes for seniors and let that be a defining issue.
8: This is interesting. You wrote on Political Vanguard, it has to be obvious that even before quantum computing takes hold, American AI companies are not in control of their AI products. So that's one thing. But then you follow up with the most important part that should strike home to people. And so again, let me repeat that. because the second part's the most important. It has to be obvious that even before quantum computing takes hold, American AI companies are not in control of their AI products. Imagine what China and Iran are doing. That's the key part that you need to think about, folks, right there.
0: And so we need a robust, this is not the same as the creation of the car. It is not the same as other things in the past, because apparently you can set this off and it goes about its own way and hacks into things. And if it can hack into things, it can disable things.
8: Right.
0: So this is a very different magnitude. And okay, I'm not saying we should stop the industry, but would if somebody was making cars with razor blades all over the car, the government would stop them. So there are places where government should be involved.
8: They're talking about self-policing, and I'm not so sure how effective that's going to be. I don't know that I trust that. You know, this is another thing that comes back to Tom Del Beccaro here. And that comes back to, not to Tom Del Beccaro, it comes back to Josh Shapiro here, where he took the guardrails off and fast-tracked AI in Pennsylvania. He gets the backlash. It's tremendous backlash here in the Lehigh Valley on all sides. Nobody wants it. And so what does he do? He then turns around and says, well, Stacey, he finds sound bites of her being for it, and he runs with that. The guy's such a phony, but he fast-tracked it and took the guardrails away. It was gonna. He actually took it away so that even townships really had no say in whether they could build an AI a data center there or not. Now he's backtracking. So this idea of self-regulating, I don't like the government regulating any more than it has to, but I don't know that I don't know. This is a big...
0: You shouldn't trust big business. You should trust free enterprise. Milton Friedman famously said, I'm not for big business, I'm for free enterprise.
8: So
0: big business can be very irresponsible.
8: Well, look at COVID and look at the big pharma.
0: Yeah.
8: Really?
0: And the more and more stuff that is coming out. But the thing about AI is we already know that the self-policing is having a problem. David Sachs said, look, if you're running a company and you know you have problems, you don't have to wait for anybody to do the right thing.
8: Yeah.
0: So, but this is where the left says, oh, the Republicans are against regulation. You've got to have responsible levels of regulation, and that depends on the issue. And in this case, like the Green New Deal is an irresponsible level. But if something is potentially, you know, could hack other systems and strike things down, you can't turn a blind eye to it.
8: I want to wrap it up.
0: By the way, I'm astonished on this, why there is any argument at all about data centers. And here's why. Of course, where a data center is going should be subject to the voices of the communities in which they're in. If we put in this day and age, if we put a library somewhere, everybody talks about it.
8: Right.
0: And you're going to say that the locals have no control? Of course, that's absurd.
8: Well, the state laws in Pennsylvania are that such that if a township has to be zoned certain ways, has to allow certain zoning in almost all aspects. So then if the zoning says you can put an industry there, you can't say, well, you can't put that industry. And so they've taken away that leverage from the townships who have to put the data center there, whether they want it there or not. Now,
0: okay, but let's say you put in a business that has an enormous amount of traffic involved with it.
8: Mm-hmm. We have all these warehouses we built around here. So go ahead.
0: You just let all this traffic come in and swarm the county? That's not responsible, right?
8: Yeah.
0: What if the existing sewer system cannot handle whatever you're building there? Do you just say, oh, just go ahead and build it?
8: You know,
0: you have to.
8: You've got
0: to work together to solve these problems.
8: Now, isn't it interesting, Tom, that the same people, the left, the Democrats, the leftists that don't want the data centers are talking about water and energy and drain on the infrastructure. But they never talk about that when they bring in all the illegal immigrants. Huh.
0: Yeah.
8: Isn't that something?
0: Or its effect on housing. Yeah. Or, as Bill Maher pointed out, its effect on crime. So I just think it's the data centers are, I don't believe that is an ideological fight. You can't put them everywhere. So you have to work at all levels to determine where they can go, be effective, and not have too much of an adverse impact. And I define adverse as changing the current norm, which every building does, right? As you build more and more, things change. That's part of life. But this idea that you, A, can't have them ever, I don't agree with. But are you telling me at this day and age, we can't work together to find the right places to do these things?
8: But even
0: failure of politicians.
8: Yes, yes. Even in the rural areas, you hear the noise they make. They say it would have a dramatic impact on wildlife. But from there, I want to morph into, because I only have another couple of minutes, I wanted to get your thoughts. Was President Trump over the top with Chairman Xi? And because it all ties into data centers and who's going to have it, and also ties into Iran, et cetera. Give me your thoughts on Xi's visit. Who was the winner there?
0: Well, look, you can't treat all people at the same, meaning you can exert enormous influence over Venezuela and Cuba, but you can't exert the same kind of influence over China. You have to use different ways, carrots and sticks, to get what you want. So, like it or not, China is enormous and is very dangerous. Xi got what he wanted out of Trump. Xi is on unstable political ground himself, as I'm sure Blaine has told you.
8: Mm-hmm.
0: And so he got what he wanted out of it. I don't know behind the scenes what Trump and everybody got out of it on this side. So I'm, there's a difference between being a historian and CNN. I suspend my judgment until I learn. Sometimes I even think about things before I say them. And that's not what the American media does. I'm not sure what they got out of it, but I understand the process.
8: So forgetting who got what, because we really don't know all the nuances yet. Did Trump win on Taiwan? Are we going to still do the sales to Taiwan?
0: That's not going to change. At this moment in time.
8: That's not changing? You broke up. What did you say there?
0: No, we're going to continue to sell to Taiwan. Remember, America is completely dependent on chips from Taiwan.
8: All right.
0: My son just agreed with me.
8: There you go. Well, you go enjoy your son. Again, your politics and perspective Sunday evenings at 7, correct?
0: Yes, absolutely.
8: All right. And that is up at Political Vanguard. You can link to it there, Political Vanguard, or TomDell.com. Thank you, Tom. I appreciate it.
0: Talk to you soon.
8: His books are, again, Lessons of the American Civilization and the Divided Era. 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
2: was what passengers watched in horror terror? I'm Dave Anthony, Fox News. Israeli officials are investigating that possibility after a fight on a flight in the cockpit. Prime Minister Benjamin Netanyahu just said the co-pilot stabbed the captain and apparently tried to crash the plane.
3: Passengers who spoke to Fox News who were on that plane tell us that at one point they thought they were going to die.
2: Fox's Jeff Paul at Tel Aviv's airport where that Fly Dubai flight was headed, but it was diverted instead to Saudi

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4: I'm Bill Mead. Two shootings in Allentown last evening. Two people were killed. One man killed just before 7 Tuesday night in the 600 block of Gordon Street. Police say he suffered multiple gunshot wounds. The second shooting incident was a bit more than an hour later at South Front and East Susquehanna Streets. Police say the victim was treated at the scene but later died at the hospital. There was an arrest in that second shooting. The CDC is officially recognizing a second measles death in Pennsylvania. Their numbers are still short of the Commonwealth's official report of four measles-associated deaths. In an outbreak that topped 900 cases this week, here's reporter Andrew Klein.
5: The numbers that we have seen have not really slowed down. Specifically here in Pennsylvania, 363 of the 903 in Lancaster County. That's 40% of PA's total, 106 in Mifflin County. In the last 7 days alone, we've seen 110 cases here in Pennsylvania.
4: That's the news. I'm Bill Mead.
6: Her words weren't written under peaceful shade, but under fear for her life.
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11: Before 7 Tuesday night in the 600 block of Gordon Street. Police say the second victim was treated at the scene at South Front and East Susquehanna Streets a bit past 8 p.m., but later died at the hospital. There was an arrest in that second shooting, a 39-year-old man from Schuylkill Haven. Attorney General Dave Sunday issued a statewide warning yesterday to businesses and nonprofits. Remove Pennsylvania Skill Games by October 14th or risk having them and the money inside seized. Reporter Lucy Kale was at the Capitol yesterday, says that there's still a couple of weeks for members of the legislature to keep the games legal.
12: Lawmakers are running out of time. Both the House and Senate met today, and neither of them discussed regulating skill games. Representative Russ Diamond says he thinks he can push his plan through and get enough support before that deadline.
11: Lucy Kale in Harrisburg. That's the news. I'm Bill Mead.
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13: Super intelligence. 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
14: Special counsel Jack Smith.
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0: Today's news.
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0: How do we prevent? So often it's just the people in the moment, brave individuals in the moment, because you can't, the government, whatever, even the Israeli government, which is the best at this in the world, they can't protect you everywhere all the time. It does come down to people taking their own security, their own lives into their hands and defeating the terrorist on the spot.
1: One more detail as we go to break. You got us for a read here. It dropped, the plane did, 17,000.
0: Heroes also are there who step up, both in the past and in the present. You know, my wife Carrie and I just went to a Tunnel to Towers event this past Friday. It was a fantastic gathering, incredibly moving. And you might have seen photos of me with Frank Ziller, who's just a great patriot, a great American, on social media. Tunnel to Towers did not stop from their 5K run walk through the Brooklyn Battery Tunnel this past weekend, even though there's a heck of a storm, but they were retracing firefighter Stephen Siller's steps on 9/11. This is Tunnel to Towers' 25th year of looking after our first responders and fallen heroes. 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
2: 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More is coming up. Just the way you'd expect it. How about that?
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16: Almost every drug investigation in America is based on a confidential informant. 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The CI system is

0: killed. One man killed just before 7 Tuesday night in the 600 block of Gordon Street. Police say he suffered multiple gunshot wounds. The second shooting incident was a bit more than an hour later at South Front and East Susquehanna Streets. Police say the victim was treated at the scene but later died at the hospital. There was an arrest in that second shooting. The CDC is officially recognizing a second measles death in Pennsylvania. Their numbers are still short of the Commonwealth's official report of 4 measles-associated deaths. In an outbreak that topped 900 cases this week, here's reporter Andrew Klein.
1: The numbers that we have seen have not really slowed down. Specifically here in Pennsylvania, 363 of the 903 in Lancaster County. That's 40% of PA's total, 106 in Mifflin County. In the last 7 days alone, we've seen 110 cases here in Pennsylvania.
0: That's the news. I'm Bill Mead.
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4: Super intelligence. 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
12: Warning to anyone else who may be involved. I'm Lisa Brady, Fox News. After a co-pilot stabbed the captain on a flight heading to Israel earlier today and apparently tried to crash the plane.
13: If there is a terror motive behind this person, they should probably seek cover now because we will find them and they will pay.
12: Doran Spielman, a spokesperson for the Israeli prime minister, also telling Fox that co-pilot had been with the airline Fly Dubai for less than a year.
13: And Israel has agreements with all the airlines that in order for a pilot or crew to be coming into Israel, they need to be with countries that Israel recognizes. There's a number of issues that are going to have to be worked out here because the responsibility is on these airlines to bring in people that Israel has some type of relationship with.
12: He says they're working to ramp up security on other airlines. Fly Dubai is suspending flights to and from Israel while the investigation continues. The wounded captain managed to send an alert to controllers and unlock the cockpit door, allowing passengers and crew to get in, subdue the attacker, and stabilize the plane, which was diverted to Saudi Arabia. Passengers arriving hours later in Tel Aviv to a celebration. Relieved loved ones, giving them a hero's welcome. Some passengers saying they thought they were going to die as the plane plunged more than 14,000 feet in about 30 seconds during the attack. A trio of energy projects just announced in the Oval Office, including 8 nuclear power plants.
14: They're going to go across the United States. They're going in Ohio. They're going in Tennessee. They're going to South Carolina. And they're going in Kentucky.
12: Commerce Secretary Howard Lutnick says they want to create a supply chain for the U.S. to be the world's exporter of nuclear power, also announcing an Alaska pipeline project and liquefied natural gas, along with a gas-fired power plant in Texas. 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
18: I'm Bill Mead. Two shootings in Allentown last evening. Two people were killed. One man killed just before 7 Tuesday night in the 600 block of Gordon Street. Police say he suffered multiple gunshot wounds. The second shooting incident was a bit more than an hour later at South Front and East Susquehanna Streets. Police say the victim was treated at the scene but later died at the hospital. There was an arrest in that second shooting. The CDC is officially recognizing a second measles death in Pennsylvania. Their numbers are still short of the Commonwealth's official report of four measles-associated deaths. In an outbreak that topped 900 cases this week, here's reporter Andrew Klein.
19: The numbers that we have seen have not really slowed down. Specifically here in Pennsylvania, 363 of the 903 in Lancaster County. That's 40% of PA's total, 106 in Mifflin County. In the last 7 days alone, we've seen 110 cases here in Pennsylvania.
18: That's the news. I'm Bill Mead.
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2: In 2005, investigators in Palm Beach, Florida began uncovering a dark secret.
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2: There was a wealthy man in Palm Beach who was offering young girls a way to make money. That man was Jeffrey Epstein, and he had set up a system designed to bring him underage girls. Local police and the federal government would investigate and, by their count, find dozens of victims. Epstein would become one of the world's most infamous predators, a man who could have faced decades in prison but served just 13 months in his own wing of a county jail.
5: Why would you cut this deal with Jeffrey Epstein?
2: Epstein's abuse would span years and cross state lines.
6: New York, Palm Beach, New Mexico, Paris, Virgin Islands, and each one of those residences is an alleged crime scene.
2: I'm ABC's Mark Remillard, and with a team of journalists from the ABC News Investigative Unit, we've traveled around the country to look at Jeffrey Epstein and the allegations of his horrifying abuse, to hear from the girls who suffered it, who are now women fighting to recover from it. Truth and Lies, Jeffrey Epstein.
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7: My name is Teresa Barber. 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